100.5. I'm Sandra. I hope you were having a great night. How have you been? What's been going on? Anything new and exciting? I was on vacation last week, so I shut off my life. I tried to stay off my phone. I tried to stay present. I also realized that this is the time of year where wasps come back around. You know that time of year where things just get a little bit cooler and the wasps just start to like invade your space? That is what I noticed the most on my vacation. I was like, I am trying to be zen and drink my coffee and read my book. And then a wasp would be buzzing around my face trying to attack me. I know I'm being a bit dramatic, but that's how I feel about wasps.

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1: If anybody wants to call in and try to do an explosion.
2: 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Oh, that's really good.
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1: really
2: 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That was good.
1: You know what I like doing instead is having a little prelude.
2: Yeah.
3: Yes.
2: You're right.
1: That's more of a missile.
2: Yes,
1: yeah.
2: Right. Yeah.
1: A missile explosion.
2: Yeah.
0: Mark and Dilly. 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

This is Hot 100.5. I'm Sandra. There's a very good chance that you have seen Squishmallows in the store. Maybe your kids have them. Maybe a friend of yours collects them. I mean, they have been everywhere. I mean, even fast food chains use them during the World Cup as a toy. You know what I mean? They are everywhere. And we should not be surprised that Squishmallows are going to the big screen. Yeah, there will be a movie about the squishy toys, which launched in 2017. I thought it was longer than that, but a global phenomenon since 2017. Over 600 million of them have been sold to date. The movie is in the works. No idea when it's going to come out, but it's a thing. Hot 100.5.

0: is Hot 100.5. I'm Sandra. I hope you are having a great night. Did you leave your office at all today? If you work in an office, do you leave your office for lunch? Do you go outside? Do you try? A lot of us don't. Yeah, we're so burnt out. And new research is showing that 85% of us are skipping our lunch break for work. We're too busy working. 56% of us don't even go outside during the workday at all. And a lot of us know it's essential. We know that we should be doing it, but we just can't. We can't peel ourselves away from the screen or whatever has us, you know, kind of at our desk nonstop. If this is any sort of motivation to you, there's actual scientific proof that going outside sets your day in a better direction. You know, if you get outside for a few minutes, it actually boosts your mood, resets your focus, helps you become more productive, and helps with mental clarity. So all of the reasons you should be stepping outside for a little bit, at least during your work week and during your work day. Hot 100.5.
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Go check it out. 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

live with The Cure, Friday I'm in Love. I am a big fan of The Cure. I saw Robert Smith in concert once with The Cure, and it was incredible. It was absolutely incredible. You know what else is incredible? Winning. And Alex Michaels has a chance for you to win a $50 voucher to use for food at A Taste of Manitoba. Oh my gosh, I want all the things. I want all the things. I'm envisioning what's going to be there and what I am going to get. But I want you to envision winning this $50 voucher so that you can get food at A Taste of Manitoba tomorrow with Alex Michaels on Hot 100.5.

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1: Good morning. I'm with Dilly. I'm eating pizza for breakfast. Or, if it's a confession, I have had Mr. Noodles for breakfast.
2: Oh, that's impressive. That's something I've never had it. Do you recommend it, having Mr. Noodles?
1: I do. They have to be the spicy chicken one.
2: Oh, nice. Okay. And are you eating pizza right now?
1: No, I wish.
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2: So do I. I wish. 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
3: That's a good idea.
1: I'm down.
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Is it weirding you out too that we are this far into August already? Hot 100.5, I'm Sandra. Last week didn't feel so weird to me. I was on vacation. My son's birthday was last week. And then all of a sudden today, I looked at the calendar. I'm like, the 17th? What? And I actually, over the weekend, did a little bit. Like, when I say I'm showing you with my hands how little. But I did a little bit of back to school shopping. And even saying it makes me cringe. But I did. I got my son a lunchbox and new shoes because those are the things we needed. But I wasn't the only one. There were so many people buying shoes this weekend. And all I could think about is how quickly summer is going, you know? So just here's your moment to just reset and just try your best. As much as I'm saying this too, I'm going to try to do the same thing. To just slow it down. Just slow it down. Even though everywhere you go right now, it's just nothing but Halloween stuff and fall decor. Even though it's August. Thanks, marketing companies. Hot 100.5.

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1: 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I did. I loved. I still love the reruns. It's my favorite. And you know Estelle Getty as Sophia? Sophia was played by Estelle Getty. Well, you may recall she had this giant purse in the show. And if you don't, just Google it. This giant purse was actually a thrift store find. They brought it to the show, and that was then Sophia's purse on the show. 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
1: He had a dog and a cat in the 90s, and they were best friends. And one time, my sister and I were the only ones home, and we were hanging out in the living room, and we heard a little noise in the kitchen. So we were like, what are the animals getting up to? So we walk in the kitchen, and there was a chair pushed up against the counter. The dog was standing on the chair, and the cat was on the dog's back eating off the counter.
2: Aw, that's the cutest
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2: Thing.
3: Teamwork!
1: Yeah, and we both said, like, if only one person saw this, no one would believe
3: that's,
1: it.
3: Yeah. No, good thing you were both there, because, that's, like, something right out of a movie.
2: That is a movie, and they're trained animals.
3: Exactly. Yeah.
1: It was like a Kodak moment.
2: I love it.
3: Lovely.
2: Thank you. Have a great day.
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101.5. I'm Sandra. I traded scrolling for reading, and this has been a game changer in my world. And then today when I read this, I was like, I'm onto something. And I didn't even know I was. Reading is something we all should be doing before bed because it could be the ultimate sleep hack. Now, experts say reading a book before bed would actually make you sleepy, but it actually can improve sleep by reducing stimulation, quieting your mental activity, and shifting your body towards a more relaxed state, thus helping you have a

is Sandra. I hope you are having a great night. Thanks for being here. So there's a very good chance that you or someone you know may have seen or thought they saw UFO activity. Ever since COVID times, reports have been more. They've been plentiful. And there's different theories of thoughts about this. A lot of people are working from home now. They're outside a little bit more. They're looking up the stars with wonder and amazement. And that's why we are hearing more about UFO sightings. Now, interestingly enough, Reader's Digest, leave it to Reader's Digest, to come to the rescue saying what we should do if we see a UFO. Dun, dun, dun. Stay calm. Document everything. Document it all. Contact your local astronomy club. Reconstruct night sky. Check flight and satellite data. I think that's really important too, because you might see something like, what is that? And then all of a sudden you're like, oh, it's a satellite. Womp womp. Drop your video in a comparative sky tool. There's some that you can get online that could tell you whether or not it is something that is legit or maybe something a little bit suspicious. And then you always have to report your findings. That is according to Reader's Digest what we need to do when we think we've seen a UFO. Hot 100.5.

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I'm Sandra. 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

100.5. I'm Sandra. You know when people just lay on the couch and they're out, they have a snooze and they're done, they're like, great nap? I'm like, why does that even happen? I can't nap. I try. Now, there's a key to having the perfect power nap. 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Sometimes you take a nap, you wake up, and you're like, where am I? What's happening? And everything seems kind of weird. So this is what you need to do. You need to aim for 15 to 20 minutes only. That's your sweet spot. So set an alarm before you close your eyes. Nap early in the afternoon instead of later in the day. Keep your room cool, dim, and free of screen distractions. And avoid stretching those naps past 30 minutes. Anything past that really starts screwing up your sleep schedule. 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

0: This is Hot 100.5. My name is Sandra. Thank you for spending time with me today. How many things on Instagram and TikTok have you seen that said kinda chic? The kinda chic trend taking off, but also taking over for brat or demure on social media, which is nice because I didn't want to see those anymore. But now I'm kind of over the kinda chic. And I feel like kinda chic has only been a thing for a week. And I'm like, and I'm done. I don't want it anymore. How about you? Hot 100.5.
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1: 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I'm with Dilly. I'm eating pizza for breakfast. Or, if it's a confession, I have had Mr. Noodles for breakfast.
2: 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That's something I've never had it. 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
2: 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Oh, that's really good.
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2: 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That was good.
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2: 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Yes. You're right.
1: That's more of a missile.
2: Yes, yeah. Right. Yeah.
1: A missile explosion.
2: Yeah.
0: Mark and Dilly. 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
1: Good morning. I'm with Dilly. I'm eating pizza for breakfast. Or, if it's a confession, I have had Mr. Noodles for breakfast.
2: Oh, that's impressive. That's something I've never had it. Do you recommend it, having Mr. Noodles?
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0: Mark and Joey in the morning.
1: He had a dog and a cat in the 90s, and they were best friends. And one time, my sister and I were the only ones home, and we were hanging out in the living room, and we heard a little noise in the kitchen. So we were like, what are the animals getting up to? So we walk in the kitchen, and there was a chair pushed up against the counter. The dog was standing on the chair, and the cat was on the dog's back eating off the counter.
2: Aw, that's the cutest thing.
3: Teamwork!
1: Yeah, and we both said, like, if only one person saw this, no one would believe
3: that's,
1: it.
3: Yeah. No, good thing you were both there, because, that's, like, something right out of a movie.
2: That is a movie, and they're trained animals.
3: Exactly.
1: Yeah, it was, like, a Kodak moment.
2: Oh, I love it.
3: Lovely.
2: Thank you. Have a great day.
0: Mark and Dilly.

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1: He had a dog and a cat in the 90s, and they were best friends. And one time, my sister and I were the only ones home, and we were hanging out in the living room, and we heard a little noise in the kitchen. So we were like, what are the animals getting up to? So we walk in the kitchen, and there was a chair pushed up against the counter. The dog was standing on the chair, and the cat was on the dog's back eating off the counter.
2: Aw, that's the cutest
3: teamwork.
2: Thing.
3: Teamwork!
1: Yeah, and we both said, like, if only one person saw this, no one would believe
3: that's,
1: it.
3: Yeah. No, good thing you were both there, because,
2: yeah,
3: like,
2: sure, yeah.
3: That's, like, something right out of a movie.
2: That is a movie, and they're trained animals.
3: Exactly. Right?
1: Yeah. It was, like, a Kodak moment.
2: Oh, I love it.
3: Lovely.
2: Thank you. Have a great day.
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1: He had a dog and a cat in the 90s, and they were best friends. And one time, my sister and I were the only ones home, and we were hanging out in the living room, and we heard a little noise in the kitchen. So we were like, what are the animals getting up to? So we walk in the kitchen, and there was a chair pushed up against the counter. The dog was standing on the chair, and the cat was on the dog's back eating off the counter.
2: Aw, that's the cutest
3: teamwork.
2: Thing.
3: Teamwork!
1: Yeah, and we both said, like, if only one person saw this, no one would believe
3: that's,
1: it.
3: Yeah. No, good thing you were both there.
2: Because, yeah, for
3: like,
2: sure, yeah.
3: That's like something right out of a movie.
2: That is a movie, and they're trained animals.
3: Exactly. Yeah.
1: It was like a Kodak moment.
2: I love it.
3: Lovely.
2: Thank you. Have a great day.
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1: He had a dog and a cat in the 90s, and they were best friends. And one time, my sister and I were the only ones home, and we were hanging out in the living room, and we heard a little noise in the kitchen. So we were like, what are the animals getting up to? So we walk in the kitchen, and there was a chair pushed up against the counter. The dog was standing on the chair, and the cat was on the dog's back eating off the counter.
2: Aw, that's the cutest
3: teamwork.
2: Thing.
3: Teamwork!
1: Yeah, and we both said, like, if only one person saw this, no one would believe
3: that's,
1: it.
3: Yeah. No, good thing you were both there.
2: Because, yeah, for
3: like,
2: sure, yeah.
3: That's like something right out of a movie.
2: That is a movie, and they're trained animals.
3: Exactly.
1: Yeah. It was like a Kodak moment.
2: I love it.
3: Lovely.
2: Thank you. Have a great day.
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1: Good morning. It is Tuesday, August 18th. Thanks for listening to Mark and Dilly. Now, work is underway on new safety measures at Sturgeon Falls. They're thinking about putting up a fence along the lake and the river weeks after two young brothers were swept away in the rapids. A survey of 2,000 adults found that for many social media, overtaking traditional ways of learning to cook. So much so that even our own mothers can't compete. 33%, that's only 33%, say their mom's recipe are on par with the cooking advice from social media.
2: Oh, my.
1: So, sorry, Mom. Your recipe is not as good. And Prairie Strides is looking for volunteers for horse leading and sidewalking roles in their fall 2026 session. Volunteers must be able to commit a 12-week program assisting with classes on Monday and or Wednesday. Near Winnipeg is called West Wind Stables. Leaders should have horse experience and arrive early to groom and lead the horses. Sidewalkers provide support and encouragement to riders. And, of course, working with children with varied abilities. You can go on their website. Check that out. Deadline is August 26th. Now, in sports.
2: Oh, yeah. Goldeyes hit the road. They start a new series with the Sioux Falls Canaries tonight at 6:35. And the Jays have a new series with the Rays tonight that kicks off at 5:40. 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
1: Mainly sunny today. We're going to see some smoky conditions perhaps throughout the day. We do have a high of 22. Right now, it is chilly outside. 8 degrees only.
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0: 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Excuse me. Dilly, hold on.
1: You okay?
0: Just warming up. Ba ba ba ba ba ba ba ba ba. You know, by the time this starts, you know, I've only done the news, so I haven't really warmed up yet.
1: Yes, as we have our vow of silence every morning until 6 a.m.
0: Do not talk to me.
1: We just stare at each other.
0: Do not talk to me. Because then we talk about everything and then we don't have anything to talk about on the radio.
1: That's right. Don't you speak to me until 6 o'clock in the morning.
0: You will be spoken to. Speak when spoken to. Good morning. Okay, let's reset here.
1: Yes.
0: Hot 100.5. Good morning. There's some Whitney Houston as we kick off Mark and Dilly in the morning, playing the hits of the 80s, 90s, 2000s. We've got tickets to give away for Tacos and Tequila. That is the music festival that's coming up on Saturday. So that's going to be super fun. We've got more free gas until the end of the month. So, what, another couple of weeks here?
1: Yeah.
0: And we also have Sound Off. But first,
1: at the Seabears game on the weekend,
0: yeah.
1: I was so excited at one point, I swallowed my gum. Yeah. And then we started talking again about, like, I'm like, oh, great, that's in my stomach.
0: For seven years
1: or whatever it was, 7 or 10 years. Yeah. And we were all laughing, thinking, like, you know, that's so stupid that to this day, I still kind of believe it.
0: Well,
1: like,
0: yes.
1: There's scientific proof that it doesn't, but, like, those things you were told as a kid.
0: I haven't seen that proof yet.
1: Yeah, yeah.
0: I've heard about it, but I haven't seen it.
1: Show me results.
0: And I'm not looking in the toilet.
1: But as a child, you're so impressionable, and you'll believe anything.
0: Yeah.
1: And, like, the most...
0: And it sticks with you, too.
1: A lot of the times, it was just, like, a babysitter or an older kid told you something.
0: Someone,
1: or your
0: yeah.
1: parents would tell you something to scare you.
0: Yeah.
1: So you'd behave.
0: So you wouldn't do it.
1: Yes.
0: And there was no way back in those days, in the 80s and 90s, where you could check.
1: No, you just heard it and you believed it.
0: Because there was no internet.
1: Yeah.
0: There was no social media. I couldn't go online and go, is this true?
1: Yeah.
0: Like you can now.
1: Like, I remember even being in the car and, like, do you remember, like, it felt like the moon would follow you?
0: Yes.
1: And then you were, like, scared of the moon almost because it was, like, everywhere we drive, the moon comes with us.
0: Exactly.
1: Why is the moon following
0: us? Because I didn't have that class yet, that science class that explained how the moon worked.
1: No, and you were too scared to bring it up. Like, you don't want to tell your mom and dad, like,
0: because they would laugh at me.
1: Is the moon following us home?
0: Why is it looking at... And the man in the moon, you can see that sometimes.
1: Yes, terrifying.
0: Right? Exactly. Yeah. So we want to ask you, what are some things that you believed as a kid that turned out to be completely false? And we went around and asked a few people, of course, the gum thing.
1: Yeah.
0: People still think that, though, because, like I said, I've never actually seen a video. I've never seen any documents that say it's okay to swallow gum.
1: It was just like they kind of said, the scientists were like, no, it's fine, but then it didn't make me feel good because I still believe it.
0: See, the thing about cracking your knuckles,
1: that's
0: my mother always said, oh, you're going to get arthritis or it's not good for you.
1: Yeah.
0: Where I have seen the video where they crack a knuckle in an MRI and it's just the air pops.
1: Yeah. There's proof of that now.
0: So like I have no problem cracking my knuckles now because I know there's visual evidence that it's not that bad.
1: I know, to this day.
0: I have not seen the video where the, the gum goes all the way through your body and intestines.
1: I can feel the gum in me. I know it's still there.
0: If that's true, you've got a big ball of gum. Because you swallowed a lot of gum when you were a kid. Right? Of course, I still remember you talking about the watermelon seed.
1: Yeah, that was my babysitter.
0: What was that?
1: You were eating watermelon. Like, my mom had just left watermelon for a snack. Yeah. But it was the Texas watermelon, so it had the big black seeds in it, and I swallowed one. And my babysitter, Robin, was like, oh, no, like, Sean, that's how watermelons start growing in your tummy. And
0: so
1: like,
0: you thought that it was going to grow.
1: Like, I was so distraught that I probably cried the rest. I remember my mom getting home from work that afternoon and running to the car and crying.
0: Nerd.
1: Like, well, I was like five years old.
0: I know.
1: It was
0: a
1: terrifying thought to think that thing on the counter, that giant watermelon would just be growing inside of me.
0: Yep.
1: Well, what do you mean?
0: And a lot of things would come out of movies or TV shows. If I saw a movie, especially if it was kind of scary, then I would assume there were werewolves around. Sure.
1: Or poltergeists or whatever. Yes. They come out of the TV.
0: Out of the TV.
1: Or you thought people on TV were watching you sometimes, right? Yeah.
0: I would never, after I saw Poltergeist, I would never let the TV go to static.
1: No, never.
0: And if it ever did, I'd turn it off because that's where they're coming.
1: That's right. Don't let them in.
0: They're here. 204-474-1005. Add to this list of something that you believed as a kid that turned out to be completely false. Hit that Jim Pattison Subaru text line. And we will take a look coming up.
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0: Hot 100.5. What's something that you believed as a kid that turned out to be completely false? Dilly, see anything on the text there?
1: Chef Jeff said the house hippo. And depending on what age you were, you wanted one so bad.
0: Yeah, because it was a commercial.
1: And that was a commercial basically tell kids, don't believe everything you see on TV. But we believed it. We were like,
0: because
1: whoa.
0: It was well done.
1: Yes.
0: Like, I don't know how they did it. Because I don't think CGI was
1: available. All, yeah, it was.
0: But it looked real.
1: Mom, can I have a house hippo? It's not real. What do you mean?
0: Stepping on the crack, break your mama's back.
1: That was just a tremendous fear, though. Yeah. Jeff said, like, blowing on a Nintendo cartridge to make it work, because years later, they basically said, like, that was doing more harm than good. Because we all thought, like, if the game didn't work, right?
0: I know.
1: But then all you were doing were just spitting on it. Yeah.
0: But for some reason, it worked.
1: In your mind, that's how you fixed it, right?
0: Yeah, exactly. Yeah. You probably just pushed it in a little bit better or something like that.
1: But all you were doing were just spitting in it.
0: I agree with this texter here that I thought quicksand was going to be a huge problem.
1: Oh, yeah.
0: Especially for kids my age.
1: Gen X. Yeah.
0: Because for some reason, in every show, there was always quicksand.
1: Right.
0: Or every cartoon. And there was always quicksand, and they were going to anywhere that was a desert. I was a little scared if I was going to down to Arizona or if you were going somewhere like Asuyas in BC or something like that. It's like, it's a desert. Is there sand? Even a beach?
1: Oh God, yeah.
0: Even a beach if it's wet. Boom, that's quicksand.
1: I don't want to go to the beach.
0: My hand.
1: I know, that's it.
0: Catch me!
1: Picturing,
0: pull me out! No.

0: no, it's quicksand. I'm out of here.
1: I'm not doing that.
0: I'm not touching you.
1: Becky said, like, our mom told us not to eat raw potatoes. It would give us worms. And Pauline said the same with, like, eating raw pasta. Because kids eat stupid things raw,
0: right? Yes, that's true. So you have to make lies.
1: You have to make it up. Yeah. Like, yeah, well, that's how you get worms. What?
0: You do. What? Let's hit that Furniture Villa request line.
2: Hey, Chuck and Dave, my mom said if you watch TV too close, you're going to go blind.
0: Yeah, that was a thing for sure. And I still think that is something to do because now I say that to my kids with their phones. Yeah. Right? Because they're so close and I'm like, you're gonna go blind on that one.
1: Even if it's not true, it worked. It made me go back from the TV a bit.
0: Yeah, yeah. Did it? Yeah. And that's all these things are for.
1: It's for fear.
0: Just so that you'll
1: drive fear to the children.
0: Yes.
1: So they will obey.
0: And obey the parents. Exactly. Thanks, Trucker Dave.
2: Hey, never mind, one more. There's one in soccer. There's a cemetery. If you walk 7 times, you'll disappear. Remember that one?
0: No. What?
2: Yeah, there's places by the dam there in soccer. If you walk around the cemetery on a full moon, you're supposed to disappear. I remember that as a kid.
0: And do you come back or do you just disappear in the cemetery? Because that would be cool. You mean you disappear forever?
2: Yeah.
0: Oh, so that was a good way of telling kids don't go to the cemetery.
1: Don't go to the cemetery, yeah.
0: Because we'll never see you again. Yeah. That is morbid. That is super dark. Yeah. Yeah. That's a very dark wives' tale or whatever they called. Thanks, Dave.
2: Yeah. You too, bud.
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0: This is where you got to guess the movie, song, title, TV show, what have you. And we are doing Sounds of Winnipeg Summer. Take a listen to this short sound clip and see if you can guess the sound. What is that? Text us right now at 204-474-1005. Hop on the Jim Pattison Subaru text line and let's go for a ride.
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0: Good morning. Well, if you're heading into downtown, Edmonton Street is closed northbound from Graham to Portage for construction. Watch out for detours. And heading through Monroe East this morning, watch out for a new closure on Monroe Ave westbound from Luelda to Cray. It is for water work going until October. 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
3: You got to guess the sound effect from a short sound clip, and it's the sounds of a Winnipeg summer. What is it? It's pretty distinctive. Darcy says Jack in the Box, actually, and that is, I think it does have the same sound.
4: So
3: you know, when you
4: yes,
3: you turn it and then it pops up. Oh, that's a little different then.
4: Yep.
3: Yeah,
4: I see a few guesses for the merry-go-round as well.
3: Yep,
4: it's got carnival music.
3: It does.
4: It definitely sounds like carnival music
3: on purpose, though.
4: Yeah,
3: it's the same technique because you're going for kids.
4: That's right.
3: Right.
4: Mm-hmm.
3: Now, if you said anything to do with ice cream. Or ice cream truck, ice cream for ice cream, mm-hmm. right? It's the music from the ice cream truck that goes around the neighborhood.
4: That's right.
3: Now, there are different songs.
4: There is.
3: Okay, play that one again. The one that goes in my area plays this song here. It's called The Entertainer. This one.
4: Yeah.
3: So you can hear it when you're in your living room.
4: Yep.
3: Ice cream truck's here.
4: Oh my God.
3: Yeah. So they do have different sounds. Of course, some people actually texted in talking about the Dickie D.
4: Yeah, the bell.
3: Which was just the bells.
4: Yep.
3: Right.
4: And the bike.
3: Yeah.
4: Gotta chase the guy on the bike.
3: I don't see that very often anymore.
4: Not as much as it used to be.
3: Because it's hard biking that thing.
4: Sure. It's easier to drive a truck.
3: Yeah, it is. It takes a lot of effort. Those things are heavy.
4: Yeah.
3: You got a lot of space pops in there.
4: Oh, I could go for a ice cream sandwich.
3: Oh.
4: This is like subliminal if we keep playing it. Got to get ice cream.
3: I'm so hungry.
4: I got to get out of here.
3: I need sweet.
4: I gotta
3: Coming
4: go.
3: Up, we've got Winnipeg trending. We'll tell you what's going on. But first, we've got hits of the 80s, 90s, 2000s this morning, including Alanis Morissette. It's Hot 100.5.

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1: 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What does that mean?
2: You could win $200 in food credits for opening night at September 3rd at Fort Gibraltar. There is food from 20 of Manitoba's favorite restaurants there. And you'll join the Hot 100.5 team and star in a Taste of Manitoba video as well while you're there.
1: Go viral.
2: Yes.
1: Eating all this stuff. What I like about this is that it's just one stop.
2: Yeah, everything's there.
1: And you can try 20 different places, yeah.
2: You show up and there's lots of food.
1: And the thing is that you can try stuff that you maybe wouldn't normally try because that restaurant's not in your area.
2: Exactly.
1: You know how people stick to their areas, right?
2: Yeah.
1: And if it's somewhere across town, I'm like, I'm probably not going to
2: try it. And then you try what they have at the restaurant and go, all right, let's go.
1: Now, yes, now you can try it out. If you like it, then you know that you're going over across the city.
2: That's right.
1: And it's going to be worth it.
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1: New survey finds that Manitobans would save their lottery wins.
2: Not surprising, I think, with the way the world is today. 81% say they used $100,000 as the winnings.
1: Okay.
2: So it said they would change their lives, but instead of, you know, jetting off or buying a nice house or a car, most people said they would put that money either towards savings or paying down bills or helping out their family.
1: I think $100,000 is not the win you thought it was years ago.
2: Definitely.
1: Right?
2: Yeah.
1: You have to save it.
2: You do, for sure.
1: Yeah.
2: 4 out of 5 people in that survey said the cost of living has forced them to put a real goal on hold and changing, like you said, what a meaningful win actually looks like.
1: Yes.
2: Because
1: well, even
2: it's like,
1: $1 million, you can't even retire anymore.
2: No, of course.
1: Right?
2: Yeah.
1: Now, that's all I need.
2: Yeah.
1: $1 million.
2: Mm-hmm.
1: And then put it in some kind of weird, awesome savings program, and then I just live off the interest.
2: But, you know, it kind of shows you the signs of the times.
1: It's true.
2: It's depressing.
1: It's a
2: depressing survey.
1: Well, you can't even buy a house with $100,000 anymore, right? Michael Jordan's 1998 NBA Finals Jersey 3 is being auctioned off in September. It's expected to sell. This is a jersey. Just a jersey.
2: Yeah.
1: Game 3, 1998, $15 million. Come on.
2: Wow. For a sweaty old jersey.
1: I hate these auctions that people have that much money to buy a jersey
2: and hang it up in their big fancy basement.
1: Guess what I'm going to do?
2: Yeah.
1: I'm going to buy a $200 jersey, Chicago Bulls, number 23. And I'll just sign it myself.
2: Yeah.
1: There you go.
2: There it is.
1: There it is. Yeah, they wore that one.
2: It's a basement of lies.
1: I'll even sweat in it.
2: Yeah.
1: Right? A basement of lies. And Dilly.
2: Yeah.
1: There has been a survey now ranking the best Disney movies about friendship. What's number 3?
2: Monsters, Inc.
1: That's right. What's number 2?
2: Toy Story.
1: And what is the number 1 ranked best Disney movie about friendship?
2: The Lion King.
1: Ah, yes. Hakuna Matata.
2: Hakuna Matata.
1: That's what's trending in Winnipeg. Coming up here, we're going to hear from Brandy doing our traffic. 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
13: Hey, good morning. It looks like on the east side of the city, Plessy's Road is still closed north of Autumn Way for that rail crossing work. It's going for the next couple of days, and there is a detour in place. You could also take Lagermodier instead. And detours in place along Jarvis Ave eastbound as well between McPhillips and Parr. That's for construction going until September 4th. 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
2: Let's give you some fun facts for your workday. Dilly, what's number one?
3: Play-Doh was originally created back in the 1930s as a non-toxic putty designed to roll over wallpaper and lift off dark coal soot that was left behind by heating systems, of course, that were heated by coal. Then, after World War II, when homes started to move away from coal to cleaner gas and oil heat, and then, of course, there was washable vinyl wallpaper, so Play-Doh really didn't have a place anymore. Yeah. The inventor then realizes, or is being told, that there's nursery school kids that are using his cleaning putty to make art projects. And of course, now that is the Play-Doh that we know today.
2: Wow, I can't believe that. It used to be something totally different.
3: Yeah, and now, to this day, they still sell it, right?
2: And I can see, like, it was lifting up, you know, the soot, right?
3: Yep.
2: The same way that if you took Play-Doh sometimes, or like silly putty and stuff, you could put it on your comic book.
3: Yeah, and it'd lift the ink out.
2: Yes, and you'd be able to see it on the... Yep. Yeah, that's kind of neat.
3: Yeah, it's cool.
2: And then Play-Doh got smart by making different colors.
3: Oh, and it smells so good.
2: The smell when you open it up. Oh, yeah.
3: Fresh, cracked Play-Doh. Take that to the bank.
2: So Disney, a long time ago in the 80s, passed on the Little Mermaid. Someone said, okay, I got this idea. We've got this mermaid, and we got the crab, and we got some songs and stuff like that. And said, nope, we're not going to do that. It's too much like another movie that we're planning, the sequel to Splash. So in 1984, Tom Hanks and Daryl Hannah are in this great movie called Splash.
3: Great movie,
2: it goes to the theater, and it is awesome.
3: Yep.
2: Right? Then in 1988, they decided to do a sequel called Splash T-O-O-2. Like also.
3: Right.
2: Right? But it didn't go to the theaters. It went to the Sunday night Disney.
3: The Wonderful World of Disney.
2: Yeah, Wonderful World of Disney. Right? So they had it in two parts. They would play it one Sunday, and then you would have to wait to be continued and stuff. Nobody watched that movie. Nobody remembers it.
3: No,
2: nobody knows who even starred in it. That was in 1988. So then Disney said, well, we don't want to make another mermaid movie because of Splash 2. Well, Splash 2, nobody remembered it.
3: Right.
2: Then Disney went back, got the Little Mermaid, and then they released it in 1989.
3: And still one of their most popular ones,
2: exactly.
3: I think. Yeah.
2: You're right. Obviously, they made the right choice.
3: Yes, they did.
2: Take that to the bank.
3: Once upon a time, Gatorade had an alcoholic mix of their lemon-lime flavor, and they combined it with beer.
2: Ugh.
3: And they called it the Hoppin' Gator. It was 1969. You can actually look it up. They label it as a lemon-lime lager.
2: Yeah.
3: Now, this is long before, obviously, nowadays, like with microbreweries.
2: Rattlers.
3: If you had a lemon-lime lager, like, it would be probably delicious.
2: It probably would,
3: in 2026. In 1969, it was like they just dumped Gatorade in a beer.
2: Yeah.
3: Right? So people hated it, and they pulled it off the market immediately because it tanked.
2: And they never went back either.
3: Yeah.
2: They never even tried it now. Like, you would think maybe they would try a vodka-infused Gatorade.
3: It's interesting, but they never have.
2: No.
3: Oh.
2: Because then they're so associated with...
3: Yes.
2: With sports.
3: With athletes.
2: And athletes.
3: Yeah. So booze doesn't mix with
2: exactly,
3: that.
2: Exactly.
3: Well. Yeah. Take that to the bank.
0: Mark and Dilly in the morning. Hits of the

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1: Good morning. It is Tuesday, August 18th. Let's see what's going on in Manitoba this morning. Work is now underway on new safety measures at Sturgeon Falls, weeks after two young boys were swept into the rapids. Prairie Strides is looking for volunteers for horse leading and sidewalking roles in their fall 2026 session. Of course, Prairie Strides helps out kids with different abilities, sidewalkers to provide support and encouragement. You can find out more at prairiestrides.com. The deadline is August 26th. And Dilly, a guy down in Kentucky.
2: Yeah.
1: Has claimed a Guinness World Record. Now, you know how much we love Guinness World Records.
2: Oh, we love them.
1: And how we should be able to maybe get in the book somehow.
2: Yeah, still trying to find a way.
1: Maybe this is it. This guy has a new world record for assembling a Mr. Potato Head toy while blindfolded.
2: Oh, impressive.
1: Okay. Okay. So, you know, you got to get the eyes and the nose and the arms and stuff. How long you think it takes to put together something like that? Even just normally, you could do it right now. How long do you think it would take?
2: 30 seconds to a minute.
1: That's exactly what I would think.
2: Yeah.
1: Somewhere around 30, 45 seconds.
2: Yeah.
1: Right? Now, remember, this guy's blindfolded.
2: Mm-hmm.
1: He did it in 7.92 seconds. World record. I think you should start practicing.
2: What a weird thing to get caught doing. What are you doing down there?
1: Practicing.
2: I'm trying to make a world record.
1: Just leave the sandwich on the stairs.
2: I'm going to my mother's.
1: Exactly. Now in sports.
2: Oh, yeah. Goldeye's on the road. They play the Sioux Falls Canaries tonight at 6:35. And the Jays start a new series of the Rays tonight at 5:40. 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Let's take a look at weather.
1: We've got mostly sunny skies today. We might see a little smoke. Places are talking about that, like the advisory and stuff. But nothing to worry about. High around 22. Right now, though, it is a cool... It feels like a fall morning. This feels like September.
2: It really does.
1: Because it's only 8 degrees right now. So good luck getting to work. Wear a sweater.
2: And that's your morning headlines.
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1: Tacos and Tequila Festival coming up August 26th. Nope. Check that. 22.
2: This Saturday.
1: Yeah. I'm looking at the full thing. August 22nd, 2026.
2: There you go.
1: And sometimes I'm at that age, if I move my head too fast, then I just read the last part of the sentence.
2: Sure.
1: Right? So what we want to do is give you a couple of tickets. If I get the question wrong, I get shocked with a pet trainer 2000 dog collar. If I get the question right, though, with your help, then Dilly gets shocked.
2: We spend 21 minutes on average each morning doing this. What are we doing?
1: Okay, I need some help here. 204-474-1005. If you just take a guess, if you just, you know, give an answer just to help me out, then we put you in that draw for those tickets. 21 minutes every morning on your phone.
2: Sure.
1: Is this like in the morning as in any time between...
2: Any time in the morning.
1: 7 a.m. till 11:59 a.m.?
2: I will not be giving you any sort of hints.
1: Is this morning meaning at home? Does this mean in the car?
2: I don't know. You'll have to figure that out.
1: This is too vague, man.
2: Jen says driving to work. Chris says sitting on the toilet. Ryan says scrolling social media.
1: Yeah, I think social media. Maybe I think drinking coffee.
2: Doom scrolling comes up a lot. Showering, says Karen, yeah.
1: Brushing your teeth. No, you wouldn't brush your teeth for 21 minutes.
2: That's a long brush.
1: My gums are bleeding.
2: There's no gums left. I brushed them away.
1: There's so much blood on this.
2: 9 out of 10 dentists recommend don't brush your teeth for 21 minutes straight.
1: Sorry, I was thinking more like a week, I guess. This is one day.
2: This is every morning, yeah. So an average of about 21 minutes each morning
1: driving
2: doing this. Yeah. Most commutes.
1: In Winnipeg, it would be a commute, perhaps. Or if you have to drop off kids.
2: Yeah, definitely.
1: Okay, I need some help on this, please, because it is so vague. Maybe gossiping at work could be something like that.
2: True.
1: See, this is the thing. Is it at work or is it at home?
2: I wish I could help you out.
1: Come on.
2: But, good thing you got lots of help.
1: Help me out, please. And again, everybody's in the draw for those tickets. This Saturday, what's the question one more time?
2: We spend an average of around 21 minutes each morning doing this. What are we doing?
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1: If I get the question wrong, I get shocked with the Pet Trainer 2000 dog collar. If I get the question right, though, with your help, remember someone's going to win tickets to Tacos and Tequila Festival. That is coming up on Saturday. And then the good thing happens where Dilly gets shocked.
2: We spend about 21 minutes each morning doing this. What are we doing?
1: This is a tough question. Mm-hmm. So vague. Okay, I like
2: so
1: what Allie's saying, making lunches.
2: Yeah.
1: Shower, says Ian. Donna says drinking coffee.
2: Mm-hmm.
1: Catherine also says drinking coffee. Hitting snooze.
2: Yeah.
1: Now, if I hit snooze once, that's 9 minutes. And I hit it twice, that's 18.
2: Yeah, you're almost there.
1: Yeah, but not 21, though. So it can't be that. Showering, phone, showering, snoozy. Okay, so we see a lot of people that hitting snooze or shove. I can't be snooze because it's 9 minutes. You might go 2 minutes, or rather, you might snooze twice, and that's only 18 minutes. I'm going to say scrolling on your phone, because I think what happens is that people, the first thing they do is they will grab their phone and check it.
2: Sure.
1: So, okay. Not necessarily social media, but I'm just on your phone.
2: Scrolling.
1: On your phone.
2: Deleting all those emails.
1: Yeah, you're looking at emails, you're checking texts, mm-hmm. and then you're also looking

0: drink it still, like, out of a cup that isn't heated, right? In this survey, that's where they found that...
1: They're not taking it with them.
0: That's right.
1: Yeah.
0: Yeah.
1: Interesting.
0: You got your fast drinkers, you got your slow sippers.
1: Well, that's the thing. I don't know how... I would have no idea how long it takes me to...
0: Time it.
1: Well, I've got a new one ready.
0: Yeah, there you go. Let's time it.
1: But when you're at work, it's different, though.
0: True.
1: So does this mean at work, too?
0: I don't know how detailed this survey was. I think it was just...
1: need details!
0: Probably just your when you get up in the morning.
1: Yeah, when you get up in the morning.
0: Yeah.
1: But then you're doing other things,
0: Well, too, that's the thing. At work, you got way more distractions. At that's home, you have a routine.
1: You're right. And I'm just sitting there reading the paper like an old man, right?
2: Ah, yes.
1: That'd be about 21 minutes. All right. I am going to sing a Foo Fighters song. Take a listen here. And Dilly can shock me at any time. Someone's going to win those tickets, too.

Yeah. Put me up, new revolution. This one is a lie. Sat around loving one, the last one died. Humming up, baby.

0: I was trying to do it like Elvis, what Elvis would sound like.
1: Living across the... Hold on, hear me. Looking across the line.
2: What is that?
1: Make my way back home, baby. I learned to fly.
2: Shaking up my hips.
0: I like that. Hey, who wants free gas? 10 minutes from that gas word. Hold on.
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0: morning. If you're heading downtown, a closure today on Edmonton Street northbound between Graham and Portage for construction. So detours are in place there. Detour is also in place in Monroe East on westbound Monroe Ave between Luelda and Gray. That's for water main work until October. 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That's your traffic on Hot 100.5. 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
2: Yep.
1: And saying, no. 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

0: What would you do?
1: What would you do?
0: Making up.
1: Oh, breaking up.
0: What would you do?
1: What would you do?
0: Making up.
1: Oh, breaking up.
0: What would you do?
1: Stay for love or say we're through. What would you do?
0: What would you do? Hot 100.5. Dilly's got the relationship scenario. You got to listen to it and then make a decision. Go ahead.
2: My boyfriend and I have been together now for 2 years. His best friend is getting married. I found out I'm not invited. Apparently, his friend said the wedding is small, only wants immediate family and long-term friends. My boyfriend is in the wedding party. He says it has nothing to do with me, and he still wants to go, of course. I feel incredibly disrespected that after 2 years together, his best friend apparently doesn't consider me a part of his life. Make up or break up.
0: This is very interesting. Now, first of all, what do you think? 204-474-1005. Hit that, Jim Pattison Subaru text line. We do have our live poll happening.
2: First of all, relax. Like he said, it's a small wedding, immediate family, and long-term friends. Do you qualify as any of those people? I don't think so.
0: Right.
2: It's not that you're being discluded on purpose. This is just how it rolls sometimes with weddings.
0: Does she
2: especially
0: get to go, at least?
2: No.
0: She's not going in at all?
2: No, that's what she's upset about.
0: That's
2: she's
0: been 2 years, though.
2: Yeah, but read what she said earlier on. My friend, his best friend, wedding is small, only wants immediate family and long-term friends. So there's significant others, it's just, or whoever fits into that category, right?
0: Right. This
2: so
0: is
2: I
0: tough.
2: I think you're being quite entitled in this situation.
0: I don't think so. Especially for 2 years, there has to be a plus
2: one. Yeah, but like not every wedding is this grand gesture.
0: Know,
2: like, you know what I mean?
0: Person?
2: Like, well, whatever. Then that's his decision. Then it has nothing to do with you as a person. Other people are being excluded from this wedding as well. Don't take it so seriously.
0: I think he needs to, the boyfriend needs to lay down some law here.
2: Lay down the law.
0: Like, if you're not gonna let me experience your wedding with my significant other, then I'm not doing it.
2: Right.
0: I think this is a makeup for sure, but I think the boyfriend needs to see now. If the boyfriend just is like, "Oh, so you're not coming," then it's a breakup. You know what I mean? Like,
2: yeah.
0: Yes,
2: but I'm
0: saying
2: just in this situation. Like, it's not what you're making it out to be. That's all I'm saying. It's like you're making a bigger deal out of something that...
0: I think it is.
2: What's he supposed to do?
0: Deal.
2: Not go to his good friend's wedding that he's in a wedding party for?
0: Yes.
2: That's ridiculous. So you're throwing a friendship that could be 30 years of friendship down the drain.
0: We're all old now.
2: Give me a break.
0: We're
2: That's
0: all
2: ridiculous.
0: Old. You find new friends.
2: That is
0: Move
2: ridiculous.
0: On. But are you going to find a life partner? That's the hard thing. Finding friends is easy. Finding a life partner is hard.
2: It's a makeup for me as well. I just think it's ridiculous, yeah.
0: But I think it's a breakup if... So is the boyfriend going for sure?
2: Sounds like it.
0: So if he's going, then I say breakup. You don't have time for this. If you're not going to have your person, you know, stick up for you...
2: Yeah.
0: We're done. It's over. Oh, you want to... Or are you going to be going on the honeymoon? It's over. Oh, you want to... Or are you going to be going on the honeymoon too? No, you're coming back home and you're hanging out with me. Oh, I'm just second fiddle now. What do you think? Are you on Dilly's side or Mark's side? Is it a makeup or a breakup? 204-474-1005.
3: 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Born to be a hero. Trained to be a plumber. That's Mr. Rooter.
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9: Hey, good morning. If you're heading into downtown, Edmonton Street closed northbound between Graham and Portage. Watch out for detours in place. Also, closures started up this week on St. Mary's southbound from River to Britannica. It's a left lane closure for construction going until late next week. Canadian Tire's back to class big red sale is on. 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Exclusions apply. That's your traffic on Hot 100.5. 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
0: High of 22 for this afternoon. We might see a little bit of smoke rolling in from the wildfires, but it's going to kind of come in and out. Cool morning right now, though. It's only 9 degrees.
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0: Hot 100.5. It is Mark and Deli. We were right in the middle of our makeup or breakup. My boyfriend and I have been together for 2 years. His best friend is getting married. She is not invited. Apparently, his friend said the wedding is small, only wants immediate family, long-term friends. The boyfriend is in the wedding party. He says, it has nothing to do with me, but he's still going. I feel incredibly disrespected that after 2 years together, his best friend apparently doesn't consider me a part of his life. Makeup or breakup. Dilly, what do you see in our text here?
1: Well, we got everybody fired up this morning, sure. That's a real mixed bag. Right. Christine says makeup. It's not her boyfriend's fault that she's not invited. Josie says she can't control whether or not she's invited. Honestly, if I was the boyfriend, I'd break up with her.
0: Yeah.
1: Keith says he needs to break up with her. Maybe then she'll get over herself. This wedding is not about her. Kaylee says, I would be hurt by this too, to be honest. If my partner isn't invited, then I'm not going. Yeah. Beth says makeup. It's his friend's wedding. You know, he gets to make a decision about who comes. He's truly just having one of those very small, intimate weddings and has the right to, you know, invite some of his best friends.
0: The friend, like the boyfriend of this girl, could stand up to him.
1: Well, a lot of people are talking about now, like Marlene was saying, makeup. Does she really want to go if he's sitting at the head table and then you're sitting there awkwardly with like the immediate family that's in the crowd?
0: Yeah, but I'm sure she knows all the long-term friends too. Right? It's not going to be a weird wedding.
1: Eleanor said, any small wedding has to draw the line somewhere. This is not about you at all, so this is a makeup for me this morning. Pamela says, makeup, some families are big. Weddings are expensive. She needs to chill. She's making too big of a deal about this.
0: Okay. Well, so taking a look at... You got another one there?
1: No, I was just saying, like, we're going back and forth here. And heated.
0: All right. I hear ya. So we're going to our live poll right now, Dilly. And it is a close one today, but we have 67% of people saying that she just needs to relax, and it's a makeup. And I love makeups, but I don't agree with

0: that's the way to love.
1: That's the way to love.
0: That's the way to love.
1: That's the way to love.
0: That's the way to love.
1: That's the way love goes.
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3: Good morning. It is Tuesday, August 18th. Thanks for listening to Mark and Dilly in the Morning. We've got sports coming up here in a second with Dilly. But first, I want to let you know that work is now underway on new safety measures at Sturgeon Falls, weeks after the two young brothers were swept away in the rapids. They're thinking about putting fencing up by the water. A survey of 2,000 adults found that for many, social media is overtaking traditional ways of learning how to cook. So much so that even your own mothers can't compete. Only 33% say their mom's recipes are on par with the cooking advice from social media.
4: Oh my.
3: So those mom's recipes might not be handed down as much as they used to.
4: Right, that's for sure.
3: Prairie Strides is looking for volunteers for horse leading and sidewalking roles in their fall 2026 session. Volunteers have to be able to walk beside the horses. They commit to a 12-week program and have Monday and Wednesday evenings at West Wind Stables near Winnipeg. Leaders should have horse experience. Sidewalkers provide support and encouragement to riders and children that have varied abilities. You can go to prairiestrides.com to find out more. Deadline is August 26th. And Dilly, you know how much we love Guinness World Records.
4: Oh, we always try and break them.
3: We try to. We do.
4: Yeah.
3: With a few. With little success.
4: Yep.
3: But at least we try.
4: Yeah.
3: We have a new one here. I want you to start practicing this.
4: Okay.
3: A guy in the States has claimed the Guinness World Record for assembling a Mr. Potato Head toy while blindfolded. Okay, so how long do you think it would take just normally to do one with your eyes open?
4: 30-ish seconds.
3: Probably.
4: You got the hat, the eyes, the ears, the feet, the mouth, and the mustache, and the nose.
3: Yes.
4: Yeah, so it's... And the arms.
3: Yeah, let's say 30 seconds.
4: 30 seconds, yeah.
3: This guy did it blindfolded in 7.92 seconds. Blindfolded.
4: I always like to know the backstory of how this started. Like, how did you get into...
3: He had to practice.
4: Yeah. Well, yeah. But, like, why?
3: Yeah, like, why?
4: What drove you to...
3: You were so bored?
4: Yeah. I wonder if I could... You know what? I'm tired of...
3: Honey, I'm going downstairs. Don't bother me. What are you doing down there? I've got to do the potato head.
4: You know I'm trying to break a record.
3: I'm going to my sister's.
4: Don't call me. I'll call you.
3: I'll take the kids with it. Now, in sports.
4: Oh, yeah. Gold Eyes on the road. They start a new series with the Sioux Falls Canaries tonight at 6:35. Jays also starting a new series with the race tonight at 5:40. 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
3: We might see a little smoke because of the wildfires happening. We haven't been too bad this summer, but might pop in just depending where the wind is going. We do have a high of around 22, and it's very cool this morning. 9 degrees only.
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0: Hot 100.5 hits of the 80s, 90s, 2000s. Good morning. I am Mark. That is Dilly over there. Guess what? I have a question for you about driving.
1: All right.
0: Okay, and even if you take the bus or you see the driving, you see what's going on, even if you bike to work or whatever it might be, you have seen different things in Winnipeg that you might not see in other places.
1: Yes.
0: Okay. And especially if you're driving to work right now, I want to ask you this question. What is the unofficial Winnipeg driving test? Like, what is a part of Winnipeg driving that should be a part of the test that is not?
1: Yeah.
0: And my kids, of course, just went through the last couple of years by getting their license, right?
1: Mm-hmm.
0: So I know the test. Practicing, right? It's pretty straightforward, right? You do your parallel first, and then you go on.
1: Go for a little rip.
0: Yeah, and then you do the left turn, and then you do the right turn, and then you stop, and then you do this, blah, blah, blah.
1: Yeah.
0: But it's not really giving you the real Winnipeg driving.
1: It is not.
0: Okay?
1: Yeah.
0: So you can call, you can text, hit that Furniture Villa request line, 204-474-1005. Give me one example of something that is just very Winnipeg that is not in the test.
1: I'm going to have to go with merging onto any major roadway.
0: Yeah.
1: Because only here. And if you go anywhere else, the merging is like, you merge or you crash.
0: Yes.
1: Right? Any other city you're in, if you're not merging, people will honk at you.
0: Yeah.
1: They will get out of their car and
0: people
1: scream at you.
0: Will stop.
1: Yes.
0: In the merging lane.
1: Here.
0: Where you're not supposed to.
1: Yes. And right? I don't know
0: especially
1: how
0: if you're
1: that,
0: on the perimeter.
1: I don't know how that became a habit in this town.
0: Yeah.
1: But so many people do it.
0: Yeah.
1: Where it's like, this is a merge lane for a reason. You're not supposed to stop. You're supposed to accelerate.
0: Now, what about doing the zipper merge in the test as well?
1: Well, that I was going to say, following into a zipper merge. Because
0: you
1: that's
0: love the zipper merge.
1: Yes, I love the zipper merge because it was designed to make traffic flow better.
0: I would fail the driver's test if the zipper merge was
1: I know
0: part
1: you
0: of that.
1: Would.
0: Because I would just refuse to do it.
1: I've been in a zipper merge with you before, and I'm like looking at the. I'm trying to apologize, and you're like, "I was here first." And I'm like,
0: I've
1: I'm
0: been
1: so sorry.
0: Waiting in
1: I'm
0: line.
1: So sorry. I'm so sorry. He doesn't believe in zipper merge. I got the window down. Line.
0: I saw you come all the way to the front, and I've been waiting in the back.
1: He doesn't believe in zipper merges. Please stop yelling.
0: I think that is a good idea. Put that into the driver's test.
1: Yes, right? I agree.
0: Put that into the driver's test. I believe that the driver's test should also see that if you are far behind, right? If you're far behind and you see a yellow, you speed up. You go as fast as you can because that yellow's got 5 seconds.
1: It's another problem here.
0: Right? Yeah. And if you go through a red light, you get an extra point.
1: Oh.
0: How about that?
1: Yeah.
0: That's what we do here in Winnipeg.
1: Yeah, apparently.
0: We like to burn through. Yellow means speed up.
1: Yeah.
0: It doesn't mean slow down here.
1: Mm-hmm.
0: Okay? That should be in the test.
1: You're right.
0: And that if I was a driver's instructor and I saw a kid and we're going up to a yellow light and he slows down, that's an X. That's a
1: what
0: demerit.
1: What are you doing?
0: That's a demerit.
1: Obeying the law?
0: Nope.
1: Not in this town.
0: Not in this town. This is the Winnipeg driving test.
1: Yeah.
0: Right?
1: Whoa, whoa, whoa.
0: This is a Winnipeg driver's test. Okay, what do you think? We got a few coming in right now, so let us know. Again, text or call us, and then we will add to the list of the Winnipeg driving test what should be added to if you were just getting your learners or your... I guess not the learners, that's a written test, but your full drivers. It's a class 5, Dilly.
1: Class 5.
0: But it's a asterisk.
1: Yeah.
0: The Winnipeg 5.
1: Yeah, definitely.
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0: on 100.5 hits of the 80s, 90s, 2000s, Mark and Dilly. And we want to ask you if you could add a few things to the current MPI driving test so that it's specifically for Winnipeg. What would you add? So far, we've got merging.
1: Yeah.
0: Okay. Especially onto like Keniston or like some of the.
1: Oh, yeah.
0: The bigger streets.
1: Exactly. Right?
0: We also have, I think, speeding up when you see a yellow. Because what happens, Dilly, is that, yes, it might not be lawful to go through
1: red
0: light. But it's funny because if you don't do it, you've got people honking behind. Like,

0: like that kind of stuff where it just becomes normal.
1: Yeah.
0: Right? What other things do you have?
1: Roundabouts, like Eve was saying. Lauren said how to keep your rage to a minimum while you're driving.
0: Yes. See, now if you could teach road rage and how to bring it down, that is a good part of the test.
1: Road rage 101.
0: Yes.
1: Karen said, how about changing lanes without signaling? Absolutely.
0: Yeah. You got to learn how to do that.
1: And Nick and a lot of people were saying, like, avoiding potholes. Of course, that should be a part of it.
0: There should be a road that only MPI has access to.
1: And it's just...
0: just for driving tests.
1: Crumbled.
0: Just crumbled.
1: Yeah.
0: Doom, doom, doom, doom, doom, doom. And then that you... so that you are judged on...
1: right.
0: How your alignment is set up after, or the shocks.
1: We're going to take it to the shop and have a look at the car and see the damage you've done.
0: We'll see if you get it, your license or not.
1: Yeah. Edward said the park anywhere button, a.k.a. your hazard lights.
0: Right.
1: You see that all the time.
0: Surviving a construction zone.
1: Yeah, definitely.
0: Right?
1: Yeah.
0: How do you go in and out of those barriers?
1: Yeah.
0: When do you slow down? When do you speed up?
1: Mm-hmm.
0: These kind of things.
1: Yeah, definitely. A lot of people talking about the driving at highway speeds, like around the perimeter, and knowing the rules about the left and right lanes, because, you know, a lot of people get into that left lane and then don't use it to pass.
0: Yes.
1: And then you've got 15 cars that are angry.
0: Yes.
1: Now you've got
0: your road rage.
1: Yes.
0: Right?
1: 15 people that are angry because one person's slowing down the passing lane. And that's dangerous, right?
0: Like I know. But at the same time, I'm turning left on McGilvery. So I got to get in that left lane at Portage.
1: Oh, yeah. You're just...
0: I got to stay in that left lane in Portage. And I don't like to drive fast.
1: Yeah. So you're in the perfect lane then.
0: What I like to do is...
1: nice and slow in the passing lane.
0: When I'm coming around the perimeter, let's say I'm going south.
1: Yeah.
0: Okay?
1: Yeah.
0: And you go over the overpass there for Portage. I like to turn my left signal on.
1: Yeah.
0: Because I'm going to now turn left. No, not on Roblin, but on McGilvery. I just want everybody to know.
1: I can feel my blood boiling as you're saying, and I can just feel my temperature rising.
0: This is why you need the Rage 101.
1: Yes, this is part of the driving course. Yes. You're right.
0: Then the MPI, they could have another car just trying to cut you off. But you're a part of the test, right? So you're just cutting off so that you can learn how to reduce your road rage.
1: Reduce the rage.
0: Or... what you do is they can teach you how to stick your hand outside the window and give the middle finger.
1: Yeah. What we're going to do now is we're going to lightly roll the window down.
0: Roll down the window.
1: Slightly extend your middle finger.
0: Extend your middle finger.
1: Good. That's 10 points. That's
0: there
1: 10
0: we
1: points.
0: Go. You're at 80%. Perfect. Coming up, we got to... speaking of cars and speaking of driving... we've got free gas to give away. Hold on.
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1: 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Traffic.
2: Good morning. On the east side of the city, looks like railway crossing work is continuing with a closure on Plessis north of Autumn Way. Watching for detours, you could also take Lagimodier instead. And a closure continues on Jarvis eastbound from McPhillips to Parr, a detour in place there until September 4th. 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
1: Okay. Good place, though.
2: Great.
1: Fort Gibraltar. Mm-hmm. Nice and easy.
2: Yep.
1: There's a new survey that finds that Manitobans would save if they won the lottery. Explain.
2: The Western Canadian Lottery Corporation had put out this survey asking you, say you won, like, around $100,000.
1: I would love it.
2: What would you do with it?
1: Yeah.
2: 81% of Manitobans said it would change their lives, but rather than buying fancy cars or better houses, whatever it may be, most people said they'd put the money towards saving, paying down their bills, or helping out their family.
1: Yeah.
2: And 4 out of 5 people in that survey also said the cost of living has forced them to put maybe reaching some goals on hold.
1: Yeah.
2: And changing altogether what a meaningful win would look like if you were to win the
1: lottery. It's
2: different now, yes. It has changed much a lot.
1: Even if you win $1 million, you can't really retire.
2: Right.
1: Like, if you're young.
2: Yeah.
1: Right? Like, because you would run out of it.
2: Well, just like the Barenaked Ladies song, we talk about that, how it's when it came out in the 90s, it was practical.
1: Early 90s.
2: $1 million felt like a lot of money.
1: You could retire.
2: Yes.
1: Yeah.
2: Yes.
1: No, you can't.
2: Exactly.
1: So that's interesting, though.
2: Yeah.
1: So I can totally see that survey happening here. Michael Jordan's 1998 NBA Finals Game 3 jersey is being auctioned off on September 15th. It's expected to sell for $15 million.
2: That's wild.
1: Okay, you know what? If you want to buy that, like, I don't understand it that you would spend that much money on a jersey. I'll buy a Chicago Bulls jersey, number 23. Mm-hmm. I will sign it.
2: Yeah.
1: And I will sweat in it if you want. And then I'll give it to you for like $200. Okay?
2: I'll run around the block a few times.
1: Yeah, exactly.
2: Yeah.
1: It's ridiculous when these things go on.
2: Yeah, wow.
1: And Dilly, the best Disney movie about friendship.
2: Mm-hmm.
1: Any idea what is number one?
2: I would think maybe Toy Story?
1: Toy Story is number two.
2: Woody and Buzz.
1: That is a great one. And I thought that would be number one.
2: I thought so too.
1: But it's not.
2: Huh.
1: They just did this new ranking system thing. Monsters, Inc., which is also about friends.
2: Yes, it is.
1: That is third.
2: Okay.
1: But the number one best Disney movie about friendship is The Lion King.
2: Okay, Hakuna Matata.
1: Hakuna Matata.
2: What a wonderful phrase.
1: Exactly. Now that is what I'm talking about. That I could understand.
2: Yeah.
1: Spending money on.
2: Yeah.
1: The Lion King, not the jersey.
2: Yeah.
1: There you go. Now you know. That's what's trending in Winnipeg.
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15: Hey, good morning. If you're heading into downtown, there is a closure on Edmonton Street northbound between Graham and Portage. That is for construction, so watching out for detours. And heading through Monroe East on Monroe Ave westbound between Luelda and Gray, a closure there for water work. There is a detour in place until October. Canadian Tire's Back to Class Big Red Sale is on. 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Exclusions apply. 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

0: 5. Have you ever lied on your resume, Dilly?
1: I don't think so.
0: Oh, really?
1: I don't remember ever lying on my resume, but...
0: Oh, so once you get the job as produce manager, you don't have to lie anymore? You can have any job you want? Is that what you're saying?
1: I never believed in lying on a resume because I don't like starting a work relationship under false pretenses.
0: You don't like starting any relationship.
1: This is true. I mean,
0: that's why you always said don't lie on your dating profile.
1: Sure. Same with your resume.
0: And your resume.
1: Works both ways.
0: Why start with lies?
1: That's right.
0: But sometimes you need to lie embellish.
1: Fabricate.
0: To get in the door.
1: Okay? Unfortunately, that seems to be.
0: And then they might like you.
1: Yep.
0: Even though. You know,
1: it's competitive. It's a lot more competitive.
0: Exactly. It's very competitive. So Forbes magazine found some of the biggest resume lies.
1: Oh, God.
0: Okay. That employers caught. Okay. So they looked at these resumes and then they did some calculations or they did some research and they were like, okay, this is too crazy. For example, an applicant included job experience that was actually his father's because they had the same name.
1: Shared the same name.
0: That's smart, though.
1: Of course.
0: That's smart. Oh, so you're a 65-year-old college professor, are you? I see.
1: Interesting. That's not lining up. You look really great for your age, Cheryl.
0: Exactly. There was another one that the applicant claimed to be the assistant to the prime minister of a foreign country.
1: Oh.
0: But then they did some research, the job.
1: Yeah.
0: And found out that that country doesn't have a prime minister.
1: Of course.
0: They have a president.
1: You're just asking.
0: Like, do your research if you're going to lie.
1: I thought, people would be lying about, I'm really good at Microsoft Excel.
0: No.
1: Oh, no, you're the prime minister.
0: These were actually jobs that they lied about.
1: That is wild.
0: That didn't exist.
1: Yeah.
0: Right? And Forbes magazine found the biggest resume lie is that somebody claimed to have 25 years experience. So on their cover letter, perhaps, they would have said, I've really had a lot of good jobs and blah, blah, blah in this field. And I've had 25 years experience in, mechanics or engineering or whatever it might be. Then later on in the resume, they found out that this person was only 32 years old.
1: 32. Wow, got into mechanics at seven years old. I was a little ahead of everybody else school.
0: Maybe he was a genius.
1: Bold claim, a seven-year-old engineer.
0: Now, did you ever do that on your resume? Say, though, that you had not changed jobs or not had fake jobs, but...
1: Like experience in...
0: In Excel or PowerPoint. Like, I'm an expert in PowerPoint where really you don't know that much.
1: Right. Sometimes I think you have to just put that in there. And sometimes it's not like an actual requirement. It's just part of the job posting. Because how many times have you gone into those situations?
0: And not know. Because you can learn.
1: Of course. And a lot of companies will train you in those, right?
0: And that's the thing, too, is nowadays, if you go on Indeed, you'll see a lot of different things going on. Like, you need this, you need this, and you need this. And sometimes you just have to put that on your resume to get that interview.
1: That's right.
0: And then you'll say, hey, I'm not really great at Excel, but I'm good at learning. And maybe they will hire you because of your personality of other experience.
1: Definitely.
0: You have, right?
1: I agree. Yeah.
0: And it is the problem right now. And if anyone's looking for a job, they would have a better idea what's going on here. And you can text us is that the job market is competitive.
1: Very competitive. And a lot of companies hire internally. So how do you stick
0: they
1: out?
0: Do that.
1: Right.
0: They
1: how do you
0: that.
1: Stick out?
0: I hate the internal hire.
1: That's the worst.
0: Then don't post the job.
1: They have to legally.
0: I know they do. HR has to legally, but I hate that. They know who they're going to hire.
1: I know. Already. You don't even have a shot.
0: No, you don't even. Yeah. And you feel like, I've got this job.
1: This is the one.
0: Nope. Not at all.
1: Secrets and lies.
0: Yeah. But because all the jobs are there's layoffs everywhere.
1: Yeah.
0: Look at it in radio even. Right?
1: Sure.
0: Last month, there were all these layoffs. In Winnipeg, there were layoffs.
1: Yeah.
0: Right? So how do you get these jobs that do come up once in a while?
1: Yeah.
0: In any industry, because there's 100 people that are applying for it.
1: Yeah, exactly.
0: You know, and you're right. You have to stick out somehow.
1: Yep.
0: That's why I think you should not do a regular resume, right? Maybe do videos, PowerPoint. That could be your resume.
1: You could, yeah.
0: You know?
1: Why not?
0: Because then they would stand out.
1: Make a full produced video.
0: Yeah.
1: Hey, I want to be your new.
0: Exactly. Yeah. Your new account executive.
1: And put some explosions, some majestic birds flying.
0: It would show that you know how to use CapCut or like some kind of application on your phone.
1: Maybe that's what it's come to.
0: It does sometimes. I knew a girl who got a radio job and the station was called Sun FM, like S-U-N. So it was kind of like, I'd be perfect for this job because I'm spicy or something to do with hot. Because I am hot like the sun or something like that. So what she did was actually put a bottle of hot sauce in with her resume.
1: Good idea.
0: And back in those days, you had tapes and stuff like that. So you had a package that you would send. So that it got her the job.
1: Interesting.
0: Because she had something that stood out from all the other ones.
1: Spicy.
0: Yeah.
1: Yeah.
0: Exactly. And that's what you kind of have to do now.
1: Dare to be different.
0: Outside the box, Dilly, when trying to find that job.
1: That's right.
0: Or

0: On 100.5, it is the 90s at 9 with Michael Jackson in Black or White. Now, remember, the new Michael Jackson movie is coming out either next year or the next year after that, and they're going to be hitting the 90s. Like, the 90s Michael Jackson part of his biography, right? The one that he did. Because the last one stopped in 1989.
1: Mm-hmm.
0: So there's going to be songs like that, though. So I'm looking forward to it. I am Mark. That is Dilly. I want to take our time machine back to this week in 1990. Yes, thank you. That's the time machine. Nice. Okay, I want to read you some of the movies that were in the top 10 weekend back in 1990.
1: Okay.
0: Problem Child. Remember that one with John Ritter?
1: Yep.
0: Young Guns 2.
1: Wow.
0: Right?
1: Yeah.
0: Flatliners with Kiefer Sutherland. I don't know if you remember that one. I think Julia Roberts was in that one as well. And they had some kind of science experiment when they would, you know, they were all doctors or med students.
1: And they were trying to, like, they would die and then shock themselves back. They remade that movie.
0: Did they?
1: They did, and it sucked.
0: Oh, because the first one was good.
1: The first one was number one. Yeah.
0: Right? Ghost was in the top two, right? Yeah. It had been to number one and then it went down. Die Hard 2 was also in the top 10.
1: Wow.
0: Like, there's some big movies.
1: Wow.
0: The number one, it wasn't Ghost. It had already been number one the week before. The number one movie this week in 1990, The Exorcist 3. Have you ever seen that one?
1: Yes. And it has one of the biggest jump scares of all time in any horror movie.
0: So it was number one. Maybe someone went and saw it here in Winnipeg.
1: My pulse is rising.
0: So is it, because they're making new Exorcist movies with the new kids and stuff like that. Are they good?
1: No.
0: No.
1: They have not done a good Exorcist movie since.
0: But is 3 good?
1: I mean, 3 is okay.
0: Yeah.
1: It's not great.
0: It's not as good as the first one.
1: Nothing compares to the original.
0: Yeah.
1: Yeah, that's the thing.
0: I didn't even know they made 3. And I did not know it was number one at the box office this week.
1: I didn't know that either.
0: Also, in 1990, you would have heard this song on the radio with Suzanne Vega, Tom's Diner. So we play nothing. But the 90s, best music, best decade, Hot 100.5.

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0: Hot 100.5 is the 90s at 9 with the Moffitts. Oh, Canadian 90s.
1: That's my favorite Moffitt right song.
0: Is it really?
1: Love it.
0: Really?
1: Underrated and underappreciated, I would say.
0: Oh, yep. The ballad.
1: Mm-hmm.
0: Slow dance.
1: Yes.
0: Did you slow dance with a girl to that song in the 90s? Is that why you love it?
1: No.
0: Jenny Gildenhorn?
1: I was probably still wearing Velcro shoes back then. I don't think I was slow dancing with anyone. Yeah.
0: Not in middle school, maybe?
1: No.
0: And then all of a sudden you see Jenny kissing another boy.
1: What the? But we danced to the Moffitts together.
0: I thought we danced. Anyway, let's go back to 1990 for a second. We've been talking about the movies, and we took the time machine back to the 1990s in this week of 1990. And it was the beginning of the 90s, so it was still had a little bit of, you know, the 80s.
1: Yep.
0: Hammer pants were big at the time and stuff like that. But, of course, Nintendo Game Boy, everybody wanted one that summer of 1990.
1: Oh.
0: And guess what game they were playing?
1: Tetris?
0: Yes.
1: Yeah.
0: Exactly.
1: I was thinking back. My cousin Derek had one that year.
0: Oh, Derek.
1: And he always, Derek had every friend you could imagine all of a sudden.
0: Oh, I bet, because he was the only one that had it.
1: And all of a sudden, his cousins wanted to come visit him all the time because he had a Game Boy.
0: Yeah.
1: But you guys never want to spend time with Derek. Well...
0: Well, we do now.
1: I just want to see that cool little Game Boy he's got. I'll bring the batteries.
0: But it
1: I'll
0: was so cool A's. Because you could take it in the car.
1: Exactly.
0: Or on a plane or on a bus or whatever it might be. Like, it was revolutionary at the time. Now you don't think about it because
1: Don't. You don't appreciate it as
0: I've
1: much.
0: I've got everything in my phone. But
1: yeah.
0: There is a commercial, and I remember someone posted this up on Facebook a little while ago. There was a Radio Shack commercial, like as in an ad that was in a magazine. And it was this full-page magazine of all the things that you could get at Radio Shack.
1: Oh, yeah.
0: And this was probably 1990.
1: Right.
0: Maybe 91 or something like that. And it had a Ghetto Blaster, and it had a Walkman.
1: Right.
0: And it had a, you know, a telephone, and it had all, so it had all this stuff. And the caption said, all of this stuff that you bought at Radio Shack in the 90s is now on your phone.
1: On your smartphone. Yep.
0: And it was like at least 50 different things. A calculator, Texas Instruments, a computer.
1: All of it.
0: You know, like all this stuff.
1: Yep.
0: It's amazing.
1: It really is.
0: And you think about it, like, well, how many years ago? 30 years?
1: Yeah.
0: And that technology changed that drastically?
1: That much. We saw so much.
0: We really did.
1: Yep.
0: We also saw Julio Iglesias' son... Now, if you're old and your parents probably listened to Julio Iglesias, he had a big song with Willie Nelson in the 80s.
1: Yep.
0: To all the girls I've loved before. His son all of a sudden becomes a big star in the 90s because of songs like this. It's Enrique, Hot 100.5.

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2: Let's give you some fun facts for your workday. Dilly, what's number one?
3: Play-Doh was originally created back in the 1930s as a non-toxic putty designed to roll over wallpaper and lift off dark coal soot that was left behind by heating systems, of course, that were heated by coal. Then, yeah. After World War II, when homes started to move away from coal to cleaner gas and oil heat, and then, of course, there was washable vinyl wallpaper, so Play-Doh really didn't have a place anymore. Yeah. The inventor then realizes or is being told that there's nursery school kids that are using his cleaning putty to make art projects. And, of course, now that is the Play-Doh that we know today.
2: Wow, can you believe that? It used to be something totally different.
3: Yeah, and now, to this day, they still sell it, right?
2: And I can see, like, it was lifting up, you know, the soot, right?
3: Yeah.
2: The same way that if you took Play-Doh sometimes, or, like, silly putty and stuff, you could put it on your comic book.
3: Yeah, and then lift the ink out.
2: Yes, and you'd be able to see it on the... Yep. Yeah, that's kind of neat.
3: Yeah, it's cool.
2: And then Play-Doh got smart by making different colors.
3: Oh, and it smells so good.
2: The smell when you open it up. Oh, yeah.
3: Fresh cracked Play-Doh. Take that to the bank.
2: So Disney, a long time ago in the 80s, passed on the Little Mermaid. Someone said, okay, I got this idea. We've got this mermaid, and we got the crab, and we got some songs and stuff like that. And said, nope, we're not going to do that. It's too much like another movie that we're planning, the sequel to Splash. So in 1984, Tom Hanks and Daryl Hannah are in this great movie called Splash.
3: Great movie.
2: It goes to the theater and it is awesome.
3: Yeah.
2: Right? Then in 1988, they decided to do a sequel called Splash TOO2. Like also.
3: Right.
2: Right? But it didn't go to the theaters. It went to the Sunday night Disney.
3: The Wonderful World of Disney.
2: Yeah, Wonderful World of Disney. Right? So they had it in two parts. They would play it one Sunday, and then you would have to wait until you continue and stuff. Nobody watched that movie. Nobody remembers it.
3: No,
2: nobody knows who even starred in it. That was in 1988. So then Disney said, well, we don't want to make another mermaid movie because of Splash 2. Well, Splash 2, nobody remembered it.
3: Right.
2: Then Disney went back, got the Little Mermaid, and then they released it in 1989.
3: And still one of their most popular ones,
2: exactly.
3: I think. Yeah.
2: You're right. Obviously, they made the right choice.
3: Yes, they did.
2: Take that to the bank.
3: Once upon a time, Gatorade had an alcoholic mix of their lemon-lime flavor, and they combined it with beer.
2: Ugh.
3: And they called it the Hoppin' Gator. It was 1969. You can actually look it up. They label it as a lemon-lime lager.
2: Yeah.
3: Now, this is long before, obviously, nowadays, like with microbreweries.
2: Rattlers.
3: If you had a lemon-lime lager, like it would be probably delicious.
2: It probably would,
3: in 2026. In 1969, it was like they just dumped Gatorade in a beer.
2: Yeah.
3: Right? So people hated it, and they pulled it off the market immediately because it tanked.
2: And they never went back either.
3: Yeah.
2: They never even tried it now. Like, you would think maybe they would try a vodka infused Gatorade.
3: It's interesting, but they never have.
2: No.
3: Oh.
2: Because then they're so associated with sports.
3: With athletes.
2: And athletes.
3: Yeah. So booze doesn't mix with
2: exactly,
3: that.
2: Exactly.
3: Well.
2: Yeah.
3: Yeah. Take that to the bank.
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Hot 100.5. That's Coldplay. I'm AJ. If you're into local sports, you like our local sports teams, you might be going through it this week. The Sea Bears season is over. Granted, they are the champions. The Goldeyes, they're on the road this whole week. The Bombers play on the road this week as well. No sports. It's been a while. Like, a lot of dads are just realizing now that the kids are on summer break. Have you been here the whole time? The Bombers will be back at home next Friday. The Goldeyes come back to Winnipeg on Monday next week, and they'll play seven straight games. It's their last seven home games of the regular season. Hope we get to cash in on some home playoff games after that. This next artist is going to play Winnipeg November 28th at the Burt with a tour called the Dirty 30 Tour. It's Amanda Marshall, Hot 100.5.

Hot 100.5. That is Billy Ocean. It's AJ. Were you at Folklorama this year? It wrapped up over the weekend. Did it feel busy when you went to Folklorama? You're not crazy. 14 days, 45 pavilions, and more than 360,000 people who attended Folklorama this year. I mean, it doesn't work this way, but if you were to average it, it's 8,000 people per pavilion, roughly. This is impressive. It was a big folk year. Like, Folklorama had 360,000 people, but more than 80,000 people went to Folk Fest back in July. We're real folksy, us Manitobans. Big numbers for a couple big events. This is Finger 11. It's Hot 100.5.

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1: He had a dog and a cat in the 90s, and they were best friends. And one time, my sister and I were the only ones home, and we were hanging out in the living room, and we heard a little noise in the kitchen. So we were like, what are the animals getting up to? So we walk in the kitchen, and there was a chair pushed up against the counter. The dog was standing on the chair, and the cat was on the dog's back eating off the counter.
2: Aw, that's the cutest
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3: 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No, good thing you were both there, because, yeah, like, sure, yeah. That's, like, something right out of a movie.
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3: Exactly.
1: Yeah. 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
2: I love it.
3: Lovely.
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100.5. This next group is a bona fide one-hit wonder. In fact, the group only had one album. And the title track from that album went to number one in Australia and Ireland and Canada and in their home country of New Zealand. 1995 was a big year for the Otara Millionaires Club. We just call them OMC. 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

0: Hot 100.5, that's no doubt. Do you ever sit around the office, sit around with your coworkers, maybe you do this with your family, and you start to talk about how you would spend your money if you won the lottery? Do you ever do that? It's fun to dream, isn't it? They did a new survey, and the majority of Manitobans now say if they were to win $100,000 in the lottery, they're not splurging on anything. They would pay off their bills. They would put some money in savings. They'd live semi-comfortably rather than splurging. 81% of Manitobans said they would save their money if they were to win the lottery. That's very responsible of us, of those 81%, don't you think? 19% of us are already measuring where we can fit the honey dill fountain in our mansion. Like, I'm putting it in the foyer. Where are you putting it? Outside, upstairs, in the bathroom?
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100.5. I'm AJ Light. Imagine if they had festivals that would roll through town just focused on your favorite things. Like, could you imagine if they did a festival and it was all about eating tacos and drinking tequila? That'd be crazy. I'm sorry, what? Well, I'm being told that's happening in Winnipeg this weekend at Blue Cross Park. Tacos and Tequila is back for the third year. Tickets are still on sale right now. If you want to just get general admission after the fees and taxes, it's $78. But if you buy tickets in more multitudes, if you buy two tickets, it gets cheaper. If you buy four tickets, it gets cheaper. And if $80 is still steep, Mark and Dilly have tacos and tequila tickets for the rest of the week. Tomorrow morning, wake up, play the shockingly hard question with the boys, and win your way into tacos and tequila. It's this weekend. Have fun. It's Wang Chung. 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

Hot 100.5. The NHL's getting ready for the upcoming season. They keep putting out rankings, right? They'll rank teams and they'll rank players. The NHL Network has ranked Jets goaltender Connor Hellebuyck as the second best goalie in the NHL heading into the season, right behind Tampa Bay's Andre Vasilevsky. Second. I'd have a chip on his shoulder for that one. Only 45 days until the Jets kick off their regular season. Having said that, preseason starts 1 month from tomorrow. Saturday, September 19th, hockey season is right around the corner. Hits of the 80s, 90s, 2000s. It's Paul Jahn's Hot 100.5.

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soul to soul back to life. I'm AJ Light. We're a few weeks away still, but starting on September 3rd, so it's not Thursday, and it's not next Thursday, but it's the one after that. That's how close we are to September. That's when Taste of Manitoba starts. They have 20 of Manitoba's favorite restaurants trying to give you the 20 best bites in the province, all in one spot. They're going to be at Fort Gibraltar. This is fun. If you can't make it, you can skip the Taste of Manitoba dishes right to your house this year. Or you can just go. There's a couple chances for you to win. Coming up later this afternoon with Alex Michaels, tune in to win a $50 credit towards your food tickets at A Taste of Manitoba. 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
1: We had a dog and a cat in the 90s, and they were best friends. And one time, my sister and I were the only ones home, and we were hanging out in the living room, and we heard a little noise in the kitchen. So we were like, what are the animals getting up to? So we walk in the kitchen, and there was a chair pushed up against the counter. The dog was standing on the chair, and the cat was on the dog's back eating off the counter.
2: Aw, that's the cutest
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3: 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No, good thing you were both there. 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
3: Yeah, exactly.
1: Right? 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
2: I love it.
3: Lovely.
2: Thank you. Have a great day.
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Do you use social media? 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

0: 100.5 hits of the 80s, 90s, 2000s. That's MJ. I'm AJ. There's something going on in the States today, but it could influence us here north of the border. There's a bunch of states who are suing Meta. Meta owns Facebook and Instagram and Threads, and they're being sued in the United States. These states claim that Meta knew that their platforms were addictive to kids and to teenagers, and they didn't warn anybody. They just rolled them out and let all the chaos begin. And social media has really transformed the world that we live in, right? So this lawsuit could force Meta into flat out changing their platforms. Like, we're talking in Canada about putting age restrictions on social media. This lawsuit could fast forward that. And if the lawsuit's successful, Meta could face penalties between $200 billion and $1.5 trillion. That's a real amount of money. That could be the fine that Meta has to pay if the lawsuit in the States is successful. $200 billion to $1.5 trillion. They're going to have to sell a lot more blue check marks to make up for that.
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Hot 100.5. Weather-wise, they're saying next week we could be back up close to 30. As of right now, the forecast for Monday is showing 28. A little chillier than that now, though. It's only 19 in the sun. The low tonight is going down to 9. It's great news for the sleeping with the windows open crowd. You'll love it. Can you guess which famous movie from 1995 is being brought back as a new TV series? You're going to find out which one just after noon. Chaos first, hits of the 80s, 90s, 2000s, Hot 100.5.

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100.5, we have another reboot alert. They're going to take a movie that was huge in 1995. This movie became a genuine bona fide cult classic in 1995. Now they want to bring back the cast to make a new series based on the 1995 movie Clueless. Exactly. Now, Alicia Silverstone has already signed on to do a new Clueless series, but Paramount is making it, and they have come out now and said they want the original cast back. They want Paul Rudd. They want Stacey Dash, Donald Faison, Breckin Meyer. They want the complete cast to come back. The sequel to Clueless will be 30 years after the original movie, with Cher, Alicia Silverstone, as a successful mother struggling with her daughter's teenage years. A full circle moment. They're making a sequel to Clueless. They're not supposed to start shooting it until next year. Here's Black Cars, Gino Vannelli, Hot 100.5.

0: 100.5 with the Cranberries, hits of the 80s, 90s, 2000s. Were you at the Bombers game last weekend? If you said no, you're one of the only people who didn't go. 31,312 is the official attendance from that Bombers game. Once again, tops in the CFL. Now, granted, not everybody has the same seating capacity, but not everybody has the same fans either. Once again, the Bombers putting 10,000 more fans in the building than any other CFL team. In fact, the closest one to us was Edmonton. They had 22,000 in their building. We had 31,000 in the building. That's actually where the Bombers are playing this week. Friday, they're in Edmonton to take on the Elks. A little later our time, 8:30, start on Friday. You can see the Bombers next Friday here at home. And unless you already have your tickets to the Banjo Bowl, it'll be your last chance to see the Bombers at home until September 25th. Because they're going to go bang bang with the Riders on Labor Day and then the Banjo Bowl. Get your tickets now before they sell out. Friday the 28th, the Bombers hosting Montreal.
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2: This guy has a new world record for assembling a Mr. Potato Head toy while blindfolded.
3: Oh, impressive.
2: Okay. So you know you got to get the eyes and the nose and the arms and stuff. How long you think it takes to put together something like that? Even just normally, if you could do it right now, how long do you think it would take?
3: 30 seconds to a minute.
2: That's exactly what I would
3: think. Yeah.
2: Somewhere around 30, 45 seconds.
3: Yeah.
2: Right? Now, remember, this guy's blindfolded.
3: Mm-hmm.
2: He did it in 7.92 seconds. World record. I think you should start practicing.
3: What a weird thing to get caught doing. What are you doing down there?
2: Practicing.
3: I'm trying to make a world record.
2: Just leave the sandwich on the stairs.
3: I'm going to my mother's.
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Hot 100.5. If you have kids, do your kids take after you? Are they little mini yous, or do they take after your spouse? Because there is one celebrity kid who has become an absolute spitting image of his dad. And he proved it over the weekend. Crikey. 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

0: Hot 100.5. That's Fine Young Cannibals. My name's AJ. If you have kids, do they take after you? Because there's one pretty famous celebrity child who's all grown up now, and boy, he's turned into his dad. Last weekend, Robert Irwin hosted an awards show in Australia. They're called the Logie Awards. It's like the Australian Emmys, pretty much. And in classic Irwin family fashion, Robert Irwin stopped the show halfway through to introduce some of his friends.
1: Bring on the animals. Let's go. First of all, we're starting small with a little blue tongue lizard. Isn't he cute? And he's very sweet.
2: Look at that little blue tongue. Look at that.
1: All right, next up, this. This is an olive python. This is a fully grown olive python. Now, this is one of Australia's largest snakes. I just want you to hold nice and still here, mate. Isn't he just beautiful?
0: No. You can tell the crowd was really into it, all of the celebrities. Doesn't he sound like his dad, Steve Irwin? The fun part is, 23 years ago, Steve Irwin did the same thing at the same awards show. He brought a giant python out and he freaked everybody out. And now, just this past weekend, Robert Irwin following in Steve Irwin's footsteps. Like father, like son.
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100.5 Kenny Loggins. I'm AJ Light. Coming up after 1 o'clock, did you know your kids and your pets have more in common than you thought? This one's going to blow your mind. 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

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Mark and Dilly's summer gas giveaway has been going on. 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Wake up with Mark and Dilly tomorrow morning at 7:30. 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

0: Hot 100.5 playing the Burt October 10th. That's UB40. I'm AJ Light. Do you ever see that giant Hercules plane flying over Winnipeg?
1: Hercules, Hercules.
0: Like, they're huge. They retired the Hercules planes earlier in the year. Having said that, they've actually sold, conditionally, 10 of the Hercules planes. They want to convert them into water bombers to help fight forest fires in the future. In the meantime, there will be one CC-130 Hercules plane at the Royal Aviation Museum this weekend. And only this weekend, Saturday and Sunday, you get to go on the Hercules. You could bring your kids and 100 of their friends. You might never see them on the aircraft. It's that big. Not only that, members of the Royal Canadian Air Force will be there. It's a once-in-a-lifetime type of thing. There's very few opportunities left to see this aircraft. You do need a special ticket for it. Even if you have a membership to the Royal Aviation Museum, that's how important a weekend it is. Get your tickets before they're gone. 10 a.m. on Saturday until 5 p.m. on Sunday. Go check out that behemoth, the Hercules, at the Royal Aviation Museum. Krisha Turner, it's Hot 100.5.

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1: Now, what about doing the zipper merge in the test as well?
2: Well, that I was going to say, following into a zipper merge.
1: The zipper merge.
2: Yes, I love the zipper merge because it was designed to make traffic flow better.
1: I would fail the driver's test if the zipper merge was
2: I know you would.
1: Because I would just refuse to do it.
2: I've been in a zipper merge with you before. And I'm like looking at the... I'm trying to apologize. And you're like, I was here first. And I'm like,
1: I'm so sorry.
2: He doesn't believe in zipper merge. I got the window down.
1: I saw you come all the way to the front, and I've been waiting in the back.
2: He doesn't believe in zipper merges. Please stop yelling.
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Hot 100.5. I'm AJ Light. You got kids? Would you believe that your kids and your pets have a lot more in common than you'd think? In fact, right now, your kids and your pets, right across North America, this is happening. They're almost on par with each other when it comes to this one thing. Find out what it is after Janet Jackson, Hot 100.5.

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0: 100.5 Wilson Phillips. Yes, hold on. I'm AJ. You wouldn't think kids and pets had a whole lot in common, but over the last few years, they're starting to share names. Pets and kids are finding that these popular names are overlapping. For instance, Bella. Bella is the top-ranking dog name this year in North America. It's more dogs than ever in North America this year called Bella. It's also the seventh most popular girl's name. Leo is another one. Leo is the third most popular cat name, but it's in the top 20 for boys' names. Chloe is another very popular one. 21st in girls' names, 30th in cat names. Chloe. Pets are getting more human names, and now they're starting to share the names of children. Imagine having Chloe the cat and Chloe the daughter in your house. It could happen. This only gets freaky when you meet a kid named Rex. Or, I don't know, Spot.
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Hot 100.5 hits of the 80s, 90s, 2000s. My name is AJ. It's August 18th today. This is a very important day in Winnipeg history. 62 years ago on this day, it's one of the biggest pop culture moments that's maybe ever happened in Winnipeg, and it happened completely by accident. There was a plane carrying this band. I don't know if a lot of people have heard of this band. They were called the Beatles. And they were going San Francisco to London, but they had to make an unscheduled refueling stop. It happened at the Winnipeg airport. They were only here for like a half an hour. They never stepped foot in Winnipeg again as a group. But it was on this day in 1964, the Beatles were very briefly here in Winnipeg. You think they drew a crowd? Yeah. Where were you? Here's Gowan. It's Moonlight Desires, Hot 100.5.

100.5. Real McCoy. I'm AJ. We're on the cooler side today, even though it is now 22. Only a high of 24 and a low tonight of 9. Now, if you believe Environment Canada, they're suggesting next week we could be back up to 28, maybe pushing 30. If you look at the Weather Network's long-term forecast, they're suggesting we don't hit 30 again in August. Bizarre weather, but if you're into the cooler hoodie weather, this is kind of your jam. I hope you're enjoying it. There's something coming up in 3 weeks. It's a beautiful event. It's called A Taste of Manitoba. Fort Gibraltar, 20 of Manitoba's favorite restaurants try to give you the 20 best bites in the province. Now, there's two ways to win with Taste of Manitoba. 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You can enter to win $200 in food credits that are going to be good at Fort Gibraltar on September 3rd. The event runs the 3rd until the 7th. 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Alex Michaels, who joins you after 2 o'clock, has another $50 in food credits. Find out how to win that coming up after Our Lady Peace. 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

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Hits of the 80s, 90s, 2000s.

Walkmans to iPods, we've got the hits that have stood the test of time. Hits from the 80s, 90s, 2000s. 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

Hot 100.5, spicing up your life. How are you? Alex Michaels coming on in for your second half of the day. Don't forget, you can reach out anytime. We've got that Jim Pattison Subaru text line up for you. 204-474-1005. Keep that number handy a little bit later on today. Got your chance to win some food for Taste of Manitoba. That's coming up for the September long weekend. And I just, as I'm saying September long, I'm like, what? Where did the year go? Well, one of the dates of the year that we won't forget, soon forget anyway, if you're dealing with the damage from it, June 9th. The hail. Worst ever. And my guy finally, his truck got it. So he finally had his appointment. $4,000 in damages. Whew. Can you beat that? If you got hail damage that day, what are you sitting at damage-wise? I damaged my eyes yesterday looking at that video of Katy Perry and Justin Trudeau. Him in a hardware store dancing with a plunger. Oh my God. That's all you need to know. Here's Hot and Cold, Hot 100.5.

Hot 100.5, Mr. Tom Cochran, the pride of Lynn Lake, Manitoba. Current population, well, latest census anyway, 579 people. Yeah, and spawned a superstar like Tom Cochran. It's Alex. And see, that's the thing with these little towns. You just never know what may come out of them. Like the little town of Bedford, Nova Scotia. That's where Rachel Reed's from. Recognize that name? The author behind the series that spawned the huge hit Heated Rivalry? Well, coming up for our ECN, how she is giving back to her small community. That and more on the way. ECN Entertainment Celebrity News after Bobby Brown. Hot 100.5.

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1: Just so bizarre. What happened to Savannah Guthrie's mom, Nancy? Now another twist. Authorities found what appeared to be human remains in the desert about 15 miles from Nancy's home in a pretty

0: at number 7, Janet Jackson, for the most unusual reason.
1: Janet Jackson, That's the Way Love Goes. What a cool, groovy little tune. It's also the reason I quit smoking weed. Particular night, I was headed to my own birthday party. Before I go, my buddy hands this joint. He goes, here, man. I told him to have some of this. It's super fun. Well, I get there, and I take a toke in the car. I listen to Janet Jackson's That's the Way Love Goes 24 times in a row. And when I finally got out of the car to go into my birthday party, no one was in there because it was over. Because I sat in the freaking car. Listen to That's the Way Love Goes 24 times.
0: And a story closer to home to wrap up the ECN. Nova Scotia author Rachel Reed, she's behind the wildly popular Heated Rivalry series. She donated $300,000 to the Annapolis Valley Regional Library. Why? She explains.
2: Oh, I heard about the 5 branches that were closing, and I just think libraries are so important. I think they're absolutely an essential service that needs to be properly funded. And I think especially in rural areas and smaller towns. I don't know if I can actually keep these branches open or not, but I wanted to help as much as I could. And I knew that the amount of money that they needed was an amount of money that I could provide. And I just feel like I had to do it because I don't know what the point is of being a successful author in Nova Scotia if you're not going to use it for good.
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And they were hoping not to slide down. Hot 100.5. It was the Drop Zone Challenge today atop of Manitoba Hydro Place. Maybe you saw some commotion this morning going, what are they doing? It was a part of the Easter Seals Drop Zone Challenge, and they were raising money for Manitoba Possible today. It's a nonprofit that offers services and programs for those with disabilities. So kudos to you if you were a part of that today. I know it was kind of a chilly one, a little on the windy side, but I know your adrenaline's probably still pumping from this morning. Nice job. Fifi Dobson, Hot 100.5.

Hot 100.5, Alex Michaels. Hey, remember last week we were talking about King Tut? One of the things that they found in his big hoard, they found his tomb. 120 pairs of underwear. They're still trying to figure that one out. But they did size it up, and he had a lot of junk in his trunk. Did you know there is a part of Egypt here in the city right now? You ever wonder what people were texting 2,000 years ago? Of course, they didn't have actual phones, but they had to communicate. And there's a rare exhibit on display right now with real Egyptian letters. Talk about it and where you can see it coming up after the Bare Naked Ladies, Hot 100.5.

0: Hot 100.5 and Egyptian history in our city right now. Did you hear about the University of Manitoba? They're hosting an exhibit called The Ancient Inbox. It's at the Campus Archives and Special Collections, and it has about 20 handwritten papyrus documents. A papaya, what? It's a tall water plant. That's what they used to write on. I mean, this stuff is dating back to 31 BCE and the 600s. That's going way back. And we got them on loan from the University of Michigan. And it gives you a look at everyday life, what it was like over 2,000 years ago. There's a record of a labor dispute. There's a marriage contract listing out the bride's dowry. There is even a bill of sale for a 20-year-old enslaved man. That did not age well. And even cooler, a couple of U of M students did most of the work organizing and designing the display. Plus, the department brought in over 20 researchers from around the world to decipher them, which was a first for the institute like this to be held in Canada since the 70s. Mike Sampson, a professor for the Department of Classics at the U of M, hopes people get a better understanding of what it was like in Egypt back then.
1: People were conducting their lives and their businesses, and they had interests, they had loves, they had families.
0: You can find it now on the campus. It runs until September 30th.
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Hot 100.5. Hello, Alex Michaels. I'm dreading going home. Well, not so much the fact to go home, but I know I'm on E in the car. And like the gas station closer to my house was a little bit higher, and I knew if I went further, there was another station that was going to be a little bit lower. Yes, I'm playing the price game. You're probably doing the same thing with gas. So we've been trying to help you out here with Mark and Dilly Summer Gas Giveaway, and look at that. Summer is winding down. So that means so is the Summer Gas Giveaway, but still got at least a week or so. So you know what to do. 7:30, you get that gas word. Mark and Dilly give it to you. It's always changes. So if you think you've got it from yesterday going, ooh, I can use it tomorrow. Nope, not gonna work for you. So they give you that word and then you got to hold on to it. You could share it too, by the way. Once you get that word, you want to share it, sweeten it, go ahead. Because at 8:30, you got to text it back to 204-474-1005. That gets you into the draw for that $50 GC to win with Red River Co-op. Simple concept, but I know it's tough because everybody wants some free gas. So more details, you can find it at hot105fm.com. 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It's Jack Soul.

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100.5, and here's something you maybe never thought about. What do you think on this? With the rise of non-alcoholic beer, would it be okay to have said non-alcoholic beer at work? Oh, someone started that thread on social media, and thousands weighed in, and the results split down the middle. 50-50 thought no alcohol is okay. 50-50, not cool. So, huh? At work, drinking a non-alcoholic beer, would you? Should you? I'm curious. Hit that Furniture Villa request line. It's Timbaland and One Republic, Hot 100.5.

0: 1.5. So on social media, this thread has started, and it kind of got me thinking, too, with a rise of non-alcoholic, you know, beverages, beer, maybe more specific, but would you drink a non-alcoholic beer at work? Is that okay? So yeah, I just thought I'd ask you what you thought. And Jeff, thank you for your call.
1: Really tricky, because I think, if I'm not mistaken, it still produces the smell in the breath, I think.
0: Oh, the smell in your breath. So it would smell like you were drinking alcohol, even though it's non-alcoholic. So you'd have to be explaining yourself.
1: Yeah, so like if you're drinking a beer or a non-alcoholic beer, it'll still smell the same if you're speaking to someone. And if it smells like beer, they're going to be like, oh, you're drunk. You got to... I'm going to report you.
0: Okay. And you would think, because you'd smell like beer and it would be like, you'd feel like people, you'd have to be explaining yourself. So, Jeff, are not going to be drinking non-alcoholic beer at work.
1: No.
0: How about you? What are your thoughts on that? Non-alcoholic beverages at work. Acceptable? Not so much? It's J-Lo Hot 100.5.

0: On 100.5, it's Alex, and this has kind of sparked a conversation. Non-alcoholic beverages, they're all the rage these days. You can get pretty much anything in a non-alcoholic version, and beer, popular. But now this conversation of, is it okay to drink, let's say, a non-alcoholic beer at work? Here's kind of an image for you. Let's say you're about to go in for surgery, and the doctor walks in the room there, and he's got a beer. And you're doing a double take, and you notice, oh, it's a non-alcoholic beer. You okay with that? Are we good? Or not so much? Because still, it's a beer. But it's kind of opened up this can of worms. Non-alcoholic beverages. Is it okay, you know, to drink one while you're at work? Well, the survey we're talking about, it was split right down the middle. 50-50 said, hey, it's okay. I have non-alcoholic beverages at work. The other half, nope. Curious what your boss would think. Ask your boss. Anyway, if you got thoughts, I'd still love to hear them.
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0: being done on Mountain, that's eastbound between McGregor and Andrews, and also some construction on Jarvis, eastbound between McPhillips and Parr. Just avoid that if you can. Now until Wednesday, visit Shoppers Drug Mart for the bonus redemption event and get more for your points. 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That's your traffic on Hot 100.5. I'm Gavin Lopez-Smith.
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0: 100.5 hits of the 80s, 90s, 2000. A little cloudy out there. It's about 22. Later on tonight, it's a low about 9. Starting to get a little cooler at night. Got to put a jacket on, going for that walk. Coming up, we've got What's Trending Winnipeg, those stories that we are talking about. And confirm, looks like last month, a tornado touchdown. We'll talk about where and a few other things on the way. Also, a look at traffic, which you can always help out with. It's MC Hammer, Hot 100.5.
1: Can't touch this. 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

0: 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Here's Alex Michaels.
1: Out in the RM of Dufferin, a 66-year-old man has been charged after confronting a group of suspects allegedly stealing from him. According to the RCMP, they learned that four suspects checked out his property earlier in the day and then came back at night with a couple of vehicles that were confirmed to have been stolen from Saskatchewan. Property owner was alerted to the activity by a motion camera, goes to investigate, sees them, filling up on fuel. He confronts them then with a firearm and fires shots towards them. Three out of the four suspects were arrested at the scene, but so was the property owner, and now facing two counts of careless use of a firearm and some other offenses. Some residents of Steinbach are planning to sue the city over flooding from last year and the year before. The residents in the northeastern part of the city claim that the amount of rainfall that entered the sewer system was significantly increased during two huge rainfall events because of the alleged negligence of and or nuisance caused by the city of Steinbach. They say the problems are traced back to the early 2000s when the city approved a plan for a subdivision known as Clear Spring Greens. That added to the sewer system, and they said the city took no steps to increase the capacity of the area system. And it's been confirmed that a tornado and a microburst happened near the Manitoba-Ontario border last month. Yesterday, the Northern Tornadoes Project confirmed an EF0 microburst happened at Caddy Lake at around 1 o'clock on July 6th. They also confirmed an EF2 tornado touchdown near Deception Lake, Ontario at around 1:35 on the same day. Both weather events resulted in tree damage, but no injuries were reported.
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8: Good news over on St. Mary's. A crash has just cleared at the intersection of Coniston. Still some light delays in both directions if you're coming through there now, though. And over on Mountain, still some construction being done eastbound between McGregor and Andrews. 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

0: 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CFJLFM, Winnipeg, home of Mark and Dilly in the morning.
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Hot 100.5. It's Alex. We're going to talk entertainment news next hour with the ECN, but this is breaking news right now. If you're a fan of ZZ Top, RIP Frank Beard, the drummer for the band, has passed away at the age of 77. Again, we'll talk more about that next hour. Right now, though, we've got Taste of Manitoba coming up for the September long weekend. I want to give you $50 in tickets to check out the food. So we're going to play a game coming up after the Killers. Be listening for that cue to call in. Here's Mr. Brightside, Hot 100.5.

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1: All right.
0: So coming up, September long weekend over at Fort Gibraltar. It's the taste of Manitoba. The food, the music, the laughs. Yeah, I just threw that in there. You have to make your own laughs, but you want to make your way there? How about loaded with $50 in tickets for some food? Let's set you up right now. But I need a player. Caller number 10, 204-474-1005. We're going to play Is It Legal? You got to get 2 out of 3. If you don't and you blow it, we move on to the next player. So again, caller number 10, we start for Taste of Manitoba tickets. Food! It's Alanis.
2: I had no choice but to hear you. You stated your case, diamond again.

0: Hot 100.5, hits of the 80s, 90s, 2000s. We've got Winning on the Line, 204-474-1005. We go to the phone. Hi, Hot 100.5. Who's this? Oh, you hung up on me and you could have been a winner. Hot 100.5, who's this?
1: Hi, it's Cap.
0: Hello, are you ready to play Is It Legal?
1: I sure am.
0: Okay, so I'm going to give you some laws from around the world that may be real, or they may be just made up. But you have to decide. You got to get 2 out of 3, okay?
1: Okay, let's go.
0: We are going to Singapore. Is it legal to sell or import chewing gum for personal use? Legal to sell or import chewing gum in Singapore? True or false?
1: I'm going to say it's legal.
0: You know what? It's false. Singapore banned chewing gum in 1992. So we can only get like specialized like dental and nicotine gum. You actually have to get it from the doctor even. You can't even go.
1: Oh my god.
0: Yeah, they're strict on the gum there. They're strict. Okay, got to get the next two right.
1: Okay.
0: In Scotland, is it illegal to ride a cow while drunk? True or false?
1: It's true. It's illegal.
0: It is true.
1: Okay.
0: Criminal offense. Can't be drunk. Oh, and by the way, if you're on a horse, you can't be drunk. A carriage or a steam engine. So don't be drinking on them steam engines, you know.
1: Yeah.
0: All right. This is the decider here. Is it legal to wash your car on your own driveway? True or false?
1: Oh, my God.
0: Is it legal?
1: Is it legal to wash your own car in your driveway?
0: In your own driveway, yeah.
1: In Norway. I'm going to say it's legal.
0: It's true. You can do whatever you want. You can wash your bike. You are going with some food vouchers for Taste of Manitoba, $50 worth. Eat your face off.
1: Amazing.
0: Woo! And we're going to do this all week and find out more about it at tasteofmb.com.
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2: 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Traffic.
4: Watch for a crash that's just popped up on the Sterling Lion Parkway. That's eastbound just after Keniston in the right lane. And still some road work to watch for on St. Mary's Road. That's southbound between River Road and Britannica. Canadian Tire's back to class. 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Exclusions apply. That's your traffic on Hot 100.5. I'm Gavin Lopez.
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6: Well, that I was going to say, following into a zipper merge.
5: Because
6: that's
5: the zipper merge.
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6: if the
5: zipper merge was
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6: 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And I'm like looking at the... I'm trying to apologize. And you're like, I was here first. And I'm like,
5: I've been waiting in line.
6: He doesn't believe in zipper merge. I got the window down.
5: I saw you come all the way to the front, and I've been waiting in the back.
6: He doesn't believe in zipper merges. Please stop yelling.
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0: 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It's Alex and kids. This is what we call nostalgia. All right, hands up if you remember Columbia House.
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0: Yeah, you remember that? Get 12 CDs or cassettes for a penny. I was sucked in. Well, you might be surprised to learn that they were still around, even though they filed for bankruptcy in 2015. But the final nail in the coffin came down this week. We'll talk more about it coming up in a few songs. It's Mark Morrison, Hot 100.5.

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1: The Columbia Record and Tape Club can help you get a lot more music. 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
0: And then when the CDs came out, it was, you know, I could get the record, the cassette, or a CD. But how could you not get sucked in? All that music for a penny. And then you realized you sold your soul. Because you're now locked in with a contract. You had to buy a CD every month, whether you wanted one or not. And believe it or not, they survived 71 years. They went bankrupt, though, in 2015 when CD sales dried up. But they stayed alive this long by switching over to selling DVDs through the mail. Back at its peak, though, in 1996, Columbia House brought in $1.4 billion. By 2014, though, that dropped to $17 million. But another piece of our childhood gone forever. R.I.P. Columbia House.
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2: 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Traffic.
11: Over on the Sterling Lion Parkway, cruisers still on scene to a crash eastbound just after Keniston. That has the right lane blocked. And also some work being done on St. Mary's Road. That has southbound traffic affected between River Road and Britannica. 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That's your traffic on Hot 100.5. I'm Gavin Lopez-Smith.
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0: 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Hey, partly cloudy tonight. We've got a low about 8. It's going to be on the windy side. Tomorrow, middle of the week, we got a chance for some showers in the afternoon, maybe some fog developing overnight, high of about 24. So right now, it's about 22, partly cloudy.
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100.5. Good afternoon. Alex here to get to home. Coming up this Saturday, it's Tacos and Tequila. It's the festival taking over Blue Cross Park. Tomorrow, again, Mark and Dilly have your chance to score some tickets. I was checking it out here. It's not just music. They've got all kinds of stuff going on. Of course, tacos, because that's in the title. But there's Lucha Libre Wrestling. There's the Chihuahua Beauty Pageant. I mean, come on. Oh, and then all kinds of stuff. I'm just looking at the website here. So check it out. Got all the stuff there. TacosandTequilaFestival.com. That's also where you get your tickets. Fat Joe, T.I., Too Short. Oh, there's a bunch more. So anyway, check that out and be listening to Mark and Dilly tomorrow to score some freebies. Mariah Carey.

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Hot 100.5 and ZZ Top. Did you know that they held the record for the longest unchanged lineup in rock history? They were a band from 1967, three of them, Billy Gibbons, Dusty Hill, and Frank Beard, until Dusty passed away in 2021. Today, sadly, news that Frank Beard, drummer, has passed away at the age of 77. He had been in hospice care at his ranch in Richmond, Texas. Billy took to social media saying he lost a great friend and collaborator, and that his signature backbeat was key to keeping ZZ on top. And I always loved the fact that Frank Beard was the only member of the band who didn't have a beard. They sold more than 50 million albums, and six of their songs reached number one on Billboard's Hot 100. More entertainment news coming up with our ECN. It's Katy Perry, Hot 100.5.

Hot 100.5, hits of the 80s, 90s, 2000s. Good afternoon. It's Alex here to get you home. We just mentioned ZZ Top and drummer Frank Beard. News today that he's passed away at the age of 77. We've got more entertainment news coming up for you around this time with the ECN. And Savannah Guthrie's mom, Nancy, still a mystery where she's at. Well, the plot thickens. Another strange twist. Talk on that and a few other things coming up after Howard Jones, Hot 100.5.

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1: Just so bizarre. What happened to Savannah Guthrie's mom, Nancy? Now another twist. Authorities found what appeared to be human remains in the desert about 15 miles from Nancy's home. In a pretty remote area, too, that's only accessible maybe by hiking. So naturally, investigators had to check whether those remains could be Nancy. But nope, police sources said the bones had been bleached completely white from the sun. And that meant that, well, it had been out there for a real long time. So much longer than Nancy could have been missing. So now investigators back to kind of square one. No solid leads to where Nancy may be. Matthew McConaughey just did a My Life in 10 Songs interview with Rolling Stone. It's where you list the 10 most important songs in your life. Coming in at number 7, Janet Jackson, for the most unusual reason.
2: Janet Jackson, that's the way love goes. What a cool, groovy little tune. It's also the reason I quit smoking weed. Particular night, I was headed to my own birthday party. Before I go, my buddy hands this joint. He goes, here, man. I took with it. You have some of this. It's super fun. Well, I get there and I take a toke in the car. I listened to Janet Jackson's That's the Way Love Goes 24 times in a row. And when I finally got out of the car to go into my birthday party, no one was in there because it was over. Because I sat in the freaking car. Listen to That's the Way Love Goes 24 times.
1: And a story closer to home to wrap up the ECN. Nova Scotia author Rachel Reed, she's behind the wildly popular Heated Rivalry series. She donated $300,000 to the Annapolis Valley Regional Library. Why? She explains.
3: Oh, I heard about the five branches that were closing, and I just think libraries are so important. I think they're absolutely an essential service that needs to be properly funded. And I think especially in rural areas and smaller towns, I don't know if I can actually keep these branches open or not, but I wanted to help as much as I could. And I knew that the amount of money that they needed was an amount of money that I could provide. And I just feel like I had to do it because I don't know what the point is of being a successful author in Nova Scotia if you're not going to use it for good.
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Hot 100.5, Alex Michaels. Hey, remember last week we were talking about King Tut? One of the things that they found in his big hoard, they found his tomb. 120 pairs of underwear. They're still trying to figure that one out. But they did size it up, and he had a lot of junk in his trunk. Did you know there is a part of Egypt here in the city right now? You ever wonder what people were texting 2,000 years ago? Of course, they didn't have actual phones, but they had to communicate. And there's a rare exhibit on display right now with real Egyptian letters. We'll talk about it and where you can see it on the way. It's Destiny's Child, Hot 100.5.

0: Hot 100.5 and Egyptian history in our city right now. Did you hear about the University of Manitoba? They're hosting an exhibit called The Ancient Inbox. It's at the Campus Archives and Special Collections, and it has about 20 handwritten papyrus documents. A papaya, what? It's a tall water plant. That's what they used to write on. I mean, this stuff is dating back to 31 BCE and the 600s. That's going way back. And we got them on loan from the University of Michigan. And it gives you a look at everyday life, what it was like over 2,000 years ago. There's a record of a labor dispute. There's a marriage contract listing out the bride's dowry. There is even a bill of sale for a 20-year-old enslaved man. That did not age well. And even cooler, a couple of U of M students did most of the work organizing and designing the display. Plus, the department brought in over 20 researchers from around the world to decipher them, which was a first for the institute like this to be held in Canada since the 70s. Mike Sampson, a professor for the Department of Classics at the U of M, hopes people get a better understanding of what it was like in Egypt back then.
1: People were conducting their lives and their businesses, and they had interests, they had loves, they had families.
0: You can find it now on the campus. It runs until September 30th.
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0: 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Traffic.
2: Good news over at the Sterling Lion Parkway. A crash has just cleared eastbound after Keniston. Still plenty of volume on the approach there now, though. And some road work is ongoing on St. Mary's. That's southbound between River Road and Britannica. 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That's your traffic on Hot 100.5. I'm Gavin Lopez-Smith.
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0: Hot 100.5, it's Alex, and it's been confirmed that a tornado
1: and a microburst happened near the Manitoba-Ontario border last month. Yesterday, the Northern Tornadoes Project confirmed an EF0 microburst happened at Caddy Lake at around 1 o'clock on July 6th. They also confirmed an EF2 tornado touchdown near Deception Lake, Ontario, at around 1:35 on the same day. But we'll all remember the month before that, June 9th, when we had the hailstorm that has since gone on to be like the worst ever in our province's history. My guy finally, his appointment came up. Damage? $4,000 worth hail damage to his truck. Oh, brutal. Soul Decision, Hot 100.5.

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0: Hot 100.5, and you can't get your car started because you got no gas. You ran out. Dang it. That's me right now. I'm kind of scared leaving work. It's like I'm on E and I don't have much and I got to go and get some gas. And now it's like, should I pay 158 or 163 or 171? It's all over the place. But we're trying to ease a little bit of that pain with Mark and Dilly's summer gas giveaway. Another chance to win tomorrow. Remember, get that gas word at 7:30. 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

Hot 100.5. So what are kids collecting these days? It's always changing, right? Generations, they change. I mean, baseball cards, they had their day. Not saying that people don't buy baseball cards now, but it's not the same. Pokemon cards, on the other hand, though. Yeah, those things are selling for millions and millions of dollars. But back to baseball. Get this, a box of unopened baseball cards from 1952 have just sold at auction. Where were they found? How much did they go for? Makes them so special. We'll talk on that coming up in about 6 minutes. Sugar Ray, Hot 100.5.

0: Hot 100.5, and we got another one of these stories of baseball cards going for way too much. This one, a box of unopened Topps cards from 1952. They were part of a famous stash that was discovered in Seattle back in the 90s. Then naturally, people couldn't resist opening up the cards, so most of them were opened over the years, but only three of these eight-pack bundles are known to exist. But why are these particular packs so valuable from 1952? Because they are the packs with the legendary Mickey Mantle rookie card. One of those Mantle cards sold a few years ago for, get this, $12.6 million. But there is another twist to that. Experts confirming, though, the pack that just sold was an early season series. So the Mantle card was printed in the late season series. So they don't even think it's in that pack that that person just paid $1 million for. But we may never know, because if they opened it, of course, that devalues the pack. So it may be in there, it may not.
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Hot 100.5, Alex Michaels heading home. Thank you so much for hanging out with me. And of course, wake up with Mark and Dilly tomorrow. Gas giveaway. 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